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1: Hey, I'm Riley Cobry. Our audio engineer is Johnny Cobbler. Danny O'Rourke handles statistics back in Round Rock. The E-Train are looking to bounce back after a difficult one-run loss at the hands of the Chihuahuas last night. The Express allowed a 4-run seventh inning, and the Barking Dogs held on late for a 6-5 win. Round Rock has taken 2 of 3 in this series. El Paso snapped their 5-game skid last night, and the Express dropped to 27-21 in the second half. They are 58-65 overall. We'll paint the second half playoff picture for you a little bit later on in this pregame show. As the Chihuahuas improved to 15-32 in the second half, they are now 50-72 overall this year. The Express will utilize a bullpen game tonight. It'll be 25-year-old southpaw Adam Macko to take the mound. He was acquired by the Rangers at the trade deadline 3 weeks ago from the Toronto Blue Jays. He's 0-1 with an earned run average of exactly 9 in his 4 appearances with the Express thus far. He'll face El Paso 34-year-old right-hander Andrew Thurman. Thurman 0-1 with an 8.74 ERA in his 4 games and 2 starts. On today's Clubhouse Show, we'll sit down with Cam Colley and discuss his 2-homer day on Wednesday, along with what it was like in his first stint in the major leagues. That's all coming up next as our pregame continues right here on Sports Radio AM 1300 The Zone and the free iHeartRadio app.
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1: Sitting down with Cam Colley on today's Clubhouse Show as we get ready for game number 4 here in El Paso. Let's go back to Wednesday. Multi-homer game. It was 6 RBIs for you. What did you like from your Wednesday afternoon here in El Paso?
3: Yeah, I feel like I had a good plan going into each at-bat. And just swinging good pitches. And usually when that happens, good results happen after that. But, yeah, I just was swinging at strikes and kind of just battling up there.
1: Last time I saw you, we were in Tacoma, and we were getting ready to leave there. You ended up leaving, getting on a flight, and heading to Cleveland. And it sounded like you had a few flights before you got to Cleveland that day. But just tell me what you learned from the last 2 months in your first stint as a big leaguer.
3: Yeah, I learned a lot. I kind of just listened to the vets in the clubhouse and watched how they did things and watched how they approached their day. And yeah, I kind of tried to pick their brain as much as I could. And, I think in the long run, just my stint up there, hopefully I'll be back up there soon and for many years to come. But, yeah, that this month and a half, 2 month stint was big time for me.
1: Anybody in particular that was very helpful for you getting acclimated?
3: I can't really sing out one guy. They were all good. I talked to everybody. They welcomed me with open arms, and they treated me well. So I can't really pinpoint one guy, but I kind of try to talk to everybody and get a relationship with most of the players.
1: Was there a welcome to the big leagues moment for you? What was that?
3: Welcome to the big leagues.
1: Could have been off the field, on the field, anything.
3: I'd probably say on the field, just like the environment of the crowd and the seriousness of the game and how much every moment mattered. I miss that in minor leagues. You get that a little bit here and there, but not like you do up there where every game matters. And the club is in a spot where they can have a push on the playoffs, so every game is a playoff game up there. So that was really exciting.
1: Let's go back to your debut in Cleveland. What was it like just trying to get settled there after you had the long travel day, you're going up, the team's

0: meeting you there, because they hadn't been there yet. Just, I'm assuming it was a whirlwind just trying to get acclimated that first day.
1: Yeah, it was. It was kind of so sporadic that it never really I never felt like it was really happening. So like once I was playing, I was just kind of like in a state of mind where it was like, screw it, let's go play. So I never really, it never really felt big until after the game, and I saw all the text and saw like the post and everything. I was like, wow, that was pretty sick. But like in the moment leading up to it, when I was on the field, yeah, I was nervous at first, but like leading up to it, I thought I was gonna have more nerves and be like more of a mess, but I was actually kind of just calm and just like ready to play.
0: Sitting out with Cam Colley on today's Clubhouse Show, I want to ask about you and Jonah's friendship, because I know he's played a big role in your development, but also he's become a close friend of yours. How important has he been to you this year?
1: Yeah, that's my guy. He was my locker mate in spring training, and at first, like, we were just kind of small talking it, but nothing like too serious. And then I'm a jokester myself. I'm super sarcastic, and like I like picking on guys, and like kind of just, that's what guys do in pro ball. You kind of just mess around. Like, nobody's really super nice to each other, even though we love each other. It's always just like, hey, I'm gonna make fun of you today, blah blah blah. So once the first joke got in with me and Joan, it was like, all right, this is my guy. And ever since then, every day it's always something new, and he's a joy to be around.
0: All right, we'll finish with this. We're getting ready for football season here. I was going back. You were a pretty great high school football player. You were a receiver, correct?
1: Yeah.
0: What type of player were you on the football field? I'd imagine you obviously were catching a lot of deep routes, maybe in the slot a little bit.
1: Yeah. I'd probably say my comp was I don't want to sound like a – I don't want to be that guy. I'm trying to think. Probably like a Julian Edelman, but probably Julian Edelman. I just like, I didn't get hit a lot. I would just try to juke people out and fall down, just because I knew that if I got hit too much, I would be hurt. So I would try to just make a lot of juke moves, and I like scoring. So that junior year, I didn't play my senior year, but junior year was fun. I still love football to this day.
0: Was there any ever thought of you possibly pursuing football in college, or were you always, you knew you were going to play baseball?
1: I knew baseball was the calling card, but if I did play football, it would have to be like at a mid-major or something. I never got any serious interest from like big-time D1s, but I think there was like small schools in there that would like me, but I knew it wasn't my future.
0: Yeah, you mentioned Julian Edelman was your comp. Who was your favorite football player growing up, though?
1: College football player, I loved Calvin Ridley from Alabama. I remember I would watch his highlights and stuff. Who else did I like? I loved Anthony Thomas. That's probably my favorite player growing up. NFL, I really didn't have one. I was more of like a college football guy. So I'll probably say Anthony Thomas with Oregon, or Calvin Ridley in Alabama.
0: All right, that's Cam Colley on today's Clubhouse Show. Thanks, man. Appreciate the time.
1: Thank you.
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We're just moments away from first pitch here at Southwest University Park. Round Rock Express, AAA affiliate of the Texas Rangers. El Paso Chihuahuas, AAA ball club of the San Diego Padres, getting set for game number four of this six-game series. Round Rock has taken two of three thus far. Let's get you the starting lineups for tonight's game. First, for the visiting Round Rock Express, AAA affiliate of the Texas Rangers. Each rain entered tonight 27-21 in the second half. That's good for fourth place in the second half standings. They are six back of first place Sugar Land. Round Rock 58-65 overall. This lineup written out by first-year manager Kyle Moore. Alejandro Osuna's at first base. He'll lead things off. Cam Colley, our guest on today's Clubhouse Show, will play second base and bat second. The DH hitting third, Logan Ohapi. He's been on a heater since the Rangers acquired him from the Angels 3 weeks ago. John Taylor in the cleanup spot. He'll play center field. Left fielder batting fifth, it's Aaron Zavala. Jonah Bride hits sixth. He's at the hot corner. Keber Rodriguez with his 12th homer of the year yesterday. He'll play shortstop. Orlando Martinez is in right field and batting eighth. Julian Brock does the catching and bats ninth. Top third for Round Rock, Osuna, Colley, and Ohapi. Middle third, it's Taylor, Zavala, and Bride. Bottom third, it's Rodriguez, Martinez, and Brock. And on the mound for the Express, they'll go with the left-hander, Adam Macko. Macko set for his first start with the E-Train. This is a bullpen day for the Express, so he is the opener tonight, and it'll be appearance number five in a Round Rock uniform for Macko. He was also acquired at the trade deadline, but from the Toronto Blue Jays. Now we'll look at the starting lineup for the El Paso Chihuahuas. This lineup written out by their fourth-year manager, Pete Zamora. El Paso, worst record in the second half, 15-32. They're 50-72 overall. Dustin Harris in left field. He'll lead things off. Samad Taylor bats second. He's the center fielder. Carlos Rodriguez is in right and batting third. Nick Solak will play first base and bat fourth. Ethan Salas, the 20-year-old catcher, bats fifth. Marcos Castagnones, the second baseman, batting sixth. Will Wagner's at third base, and he'll bat seventh. Rodolfo Duran is the DH at batting eighth tonight as Mason McCoy rounds out the lineup. He'll play shortstop. Top third for El Paso, it's Harris, Taylor, and Rodriguez. Middle third, Solak, Salas, and Castagnon. Bottom third, it's Wagner, Duran, and McCoy. And on the mound, it'll be a change. Evan Fitterer is going to get the start tonight. It was originally going to be Andrew Thurman. Fitterer is going to open. Thurman is going to piggyback. So Fitterer this year, 3-5 with a 4.21 ERA, coming off the injured list tonight for El Paso. We'll go ahead and take a break for the national anthem when we return. It's first pitch here on this Friday night from Southwest Texas, Round Rock in El Paso. 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
1: Round Rock Express baseball back on the air tonight from El Paso, Texas. It's game number 4 of this 6-game series between the Round Rock Express AAA affiliate of the Texas Rangers and the El Paso Chihuahuas, AAA ball club of the San Diego Padres. And we welcome you into our broadcast. I'm Riley Cobry. Our audio engineer tonight is Johnny Cobbler. Danny O'Rourke handles statistics back in Round Rock. The Express looking to get back in the win column. They took games 1 and 2 on Tuesday and Wednesday in this park. Yesterday, El Paso with a 6-5 win. They're able to hang on late. It was a 4-run 7th for the Chihuahuas. Round Rock rallied in that 9th, scored 2 runs, made it a 1-run game, but they would strand the tying run on second base, and the Express fell, so that snapped their 3-game winning streak, and it also ended a 5-game losing streak for El Paso. Round Rock enters tonight in 4th place in the second half Pacific Coast League standings. They are 6 games back with only 27 remaining, and technically it's 7 back because they do not own the tiebreaker over Sugar Land, who won again last night. They beat Oklahoma City. So they've got a 4-game lead on Sacramento, a 5.5-game lead on OKC, and the Space Cowboys lead on Round Rock is 6, but really 7 here as we go into the final now 4.5 weeks of the regular season. Alejandro Osuna will kick things off tonight for Round Rock. The starter, Evan Fitterer, 26-year-old, 5th-round pick by the Miami Marlins back in 2019. He's going to tow the first base side of this lab and get this game underway. Glad you've decided to join us on a warm night here in El Paso. It's 98 degrees. Fitterer will wind up in the first pitch. And Osuna will take off the plate for ball one, and we're underway. First pitch coming in here at 6:36 Mountain Time. That's 7:36 Central Time for those of you back listening in Central Texas. Fitterer will wind up and is 1-0. And Osuna swings and just gets a piece. It's 1-1. It is 98 degrees right now, but we've got some cloud cover here. We had bright sunshine for most of the day, and then over the last hour, those clouds have drifted right over the top of this ballpark. So it's cooled things off a little bit. A 1-1. A swing and a bouncing ball, third baseline foul. And it's 1-2. So this is Evan Fitterer's first appearance since July 31st. Activated off the injured list before today's game. Andrew Thurman was the scheduled starter. He will now piggyback for Fitterer. So the right-hander with the mustache will kick up a deal. And Osuna swings and will tap this one back to the mound. Fitterer will pick it up and flip over to first for out number 1. Osuna retired, and that's how this ball game begins. That will bring up Cam Colley. Here at Southwest University Park, the stadium located right in downtown El Paso. You've got two 10-story hotels out in Straightaway Center. Then you've got about an 18-story building, the Westar Bank out there, also in center field. Wind up with the first pitch to Colley, and he'll swing away. A line drive shot up the middle into center for a base hit. So Round Rock has their first base runner of the ball game, Cam Colley with a one-out single. And he's aboard, and we'll see if they put him on the move. 32 stolen bags for Cam this year. He has not been caught stealing. 32 for 32. He's been perfect. Now Logan O'Hoppy will strut up to the box. Just getting started here in El Paso. No score, top of the first. One away and a man on first for the power-hitting O'Hoppy. Fitter will take a deep breath. Quick look over at first. Colley's got a healthy lead. And the first pitch, and it runs inside. It almost hits him. Had to jump out of the way, and it'll be 1-0. O'Hoppy with a 13-game on-base streak, hitting .292 through his first 16 with the Express. Long hold in the 1-0, and O'Hoppy swings and fouls it back. It'll be a ball and a strike. Everything he's hitting right now has been hit hard. We saw the 112-mile-an-hour home run on Wednesday afternoon, a screamer down the line in left. Fitter ready to go, and the 1-1 pitch coming up. Long hold here, pitch clock winding down to 5, to 4, to 3, still holding, and now a throw over to first, and Colley gets back in time. The dimensions here at Southwest University Park, 324 down the line in left. It's 372 to straightaway left field. Left center is 402, and it's 412 to straightaway center. The stretch and the 1-1 pitch here from Fitter. He'll deal. Swing and a miss. O'Hoppy late on it. A sinker there at 94, and it's 1-2. Some mind games going on here between Evan Fitter and Cam Colley. And I think he's trying to test Colley here. And knowing he likes to run, he's holding the baseball as long as possible. The pitch, and O'Hoppy fouls it back. So the count remains at a ball and two strikes. For Fitter, went on the injured list after his July 31st start against Albuquerque. Faced just three batters, had to leave the game after a third of an inning. The 1-2, and O'Hoppy swings and skies this. Deep left field, Harris moving back at the wall. It's gone! Logan O'Hoppy with a two-run homer, and the heater continues. It's an early 2-0 Express lead in the top of the first. Logan O'Hoppy with his third homer in an Express uniform. The man is on fire. So this one just gets out to left. It touches the clouds but leaves the yard. And the E-Train strike early. So that'll bring up John Taylor. And it looked like off the bat Harris might have a play at the wall, but it just got over. And Taylor will cut and miss at this first pitch. And it's 0-1. Well, 1-2 count. Fitter got ahead. Didn't matter. O'Hoppy still sends one out of here. And the pitch. And Taylor takes off the plate away. And it'll be one ball and one strike. Logan O'Hoppy, RBIs numbers 17 and 18. And this is only his 17th game with the Express. What a run he's on as Taylor cuts right through the 1-1. And it's a ball and two strikes. Well, he's made some changes to his swing. He's been working diligently with Express hitting coach Matt Lawson, who was on our clubhouse show yesterday. The 1-2. Now swing, and this one is fouled back. And the count remains at a ball and two strikes to Round Rock's John Taylor. But Lawson yesterday talked to us about how they've been working with O'Hoppy on just being quieter to the baseball, a little more balanced in his base. It's paying off. 1-2. That's strike three called. Taylor goes down looking. And so there's two away. And that will bring up Aaron Zavala. So Zavala will hop in. And Aaron hitting .267 through his first 99 games. Homered last night, his ninth of the year, and the first pitch. And they'll check down at third to see if he went around. He did not. Round Rock took the first two games of this series. Now the pitch, and this one is lined to the third baseman and gloving it there, Wagner, for the last out of this top of the first. It'll be two runs on two hits. Logan O'Hoppe leaves the yard. It'll be his third in an Express uniform, and it's 2-0 E-Train as we head to the home half of the first on Sports Radio AM 1300 The Zone and the free iHeartRadio app.
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0: Home half of the first inning from Southwest University Park. Round Rock with an early 2-0 lead. Logan O'Hoppe leaves the yard. So it'll be one ball and one strike here to Dustin Harris. Adam Macko getting the start. He's the opener in this game for Round Rock. It'll be a bullpen day. Macko winds in the 1-1. And Harris swings and floats this in the air out to left. Zavala in three steps, stops on a dime, reaches overhead and makes the catch. Harris is retired and there's one down here in this bottom of the first inning. So Cam Colley has singled in the top of the first with one out. Logan O'Hoppe gets a 1-2 pitch that he can send over the fence in left. And so the E-Train strike early tonight. That'll bring up Samad Taylor here. It'll be left on right as Adam Macko, the 25-year-old, originally drafted by the Seattle Mariners in 2019. He'll wind up with the first pitch to Taylor, and he'll swing away. And it's a fly ball high in the air, fouled on the first base side. So Macko, who was a starter coming through the Mariners system, and then when he was traded to the Blue Jays, this is really his first full season as a reliever. A slow wind, and the 0-1. And that's downstairs. But it's one ball and one strike. Macko 0-1 with a 9 ERA in four appearances with Round Rock. Here's the 1-1 pitch. And that's off the plate away. Two balls and one strike. A left-hander who was traded to the Rangers for Josh Smith and Josh Steven. Both of them going back to Toronto in that trade. Macko winds up in the 2-1 pitch. Swing and a miss right by Taylor. And it's two balls and two strikes. Fastball at 96 that time. So Macko, another left-handed option for the Rangers. But Robbie Ahlstrom's been great in the big leagues. The kick of the 2-2. Down and in. And it's three balls and two strikes. Dealing with the dangerous Samad Taylor, who's down here on a rehab assignment right now. And Taylor dealing with a right oblique strain. When he's been here in El Paso, he has tore up Pacific Coast League pitching. 3-2. A swing, and this one lined out to left. Zavala coming in. He'll play it on one hop. So Samad Taylor with a one-out single. And El Paso has a man aboard here in this first. And we know Taylor can run. Back in 2024 with Tacoma, he had 50 stolen bases. So he'll take his lead off the first base bag, and Carlos Rodriguez will step in. Round Rock 2, El Paso nothing, bottom of the first. First pitch to Rodriguez is low for ball one. Well, this lineup tonight for El Paso, and as well as last night, very left-handed heavy. Much more left-handed heavy last night than it is tonight. Macko will deal with a pair of lefties among the first three in this lineup. So look over at first in the 1-0. Cold strike, and that'll make it 1-1. Macko, and that heater is in a good spot. It's 95-96. We saw him get to 95.9 so far in this inning. The pitch, a swing and a fly ball. Left field line. Plenty of action for Aaron Zavala early tonight. He'll drift over towards the chalk and into foul territory with just enough room to make the catch. Rodriguez is retired, and there's two away in this bottom of the first. So Aaron has had all three baseballs come his way. Brings up Nick Solak. So left down right here. And the pitch. That one's going to miss off the plate away for ball one. Logan O'Hoppe, two-run homer in the top of the inning. Now here in this home half of the first, Adam Macko, the opener, trying to throw up a zero. Macko looks over at first base, his 1-0. Swing and a miss. Solak right over the top of the slider, and it's a ball and a strike. And Macko, who was born in Slovakia, his family immigrated first to Ireland, then to Alberta, Canada. The stretch, And the 1-1, he'll throw over to first. Taylor takes off. Osuna, the first baseman, to the second baseman. Collie, the tag's not in time. So Taylor's going to swipe a bag here. Mako kicked up. He was running on first movement. He threw to first. Osuna's throw to Collie just gets there late, and that shows you how fast Samant Taylor is. So man on second with two down. Solak, who's eighth in the Pacific Coast League this year in batting average, hitting .310. The pitch, swing and a miss. Slider down and in toward his back foot, and it's 1-2. The sun now peeking out from around the clouds here, shining down on this ballpark. The shadows overtaking all of left field and part of center and right field. Mako looks at second. His 1-2 pitch. Back to the slider there, and it's tapped foul. Why not go back to it after you got a swing on the pitch before, where Solak was nowhere close? The stretch and the pitch. A swing and a fly ball, short right field. First baseman Osuna racing out. Collie, the second baseman, going over. Martinez, the right fielder, saves the day. He'll fly in and make the catch down in shallow right field along the line. And that'll be the last out of this bottom of the first. No runs, one hit, one left on for El Paso. And we'll head to this top of the second. 2-0 each rain on Sports Radio AM 1300 The Zone and the free iHeartRadio app.
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0: Rock in El Paso. Travel this top of the second. 2-0 each trade. First pitch here to Jonah Bride, and that's on the inner edge. 4-1. So Logan O'Hoppe, the difference in this game after one frame. 2 runs shot in the top of the first. It'll be 6, 7, and 8 due up for the Express in this second. And the 0-1, and Bride takes down and away. It'll be 1-1. Cam Colley, a one-out single. Logan O'Hoppe followed it up with a homer. And then in the home half, Adam Macko, a scoreless bottom of the first. The kick in the 1-1. And Bryant will take a called strike. And there's the fastball from Evan Fitter, the starter. In there at 94, right at the knees, and it's 1-2. Bryant will step out and ask for time here. So Fitter threw 17 pitches in that first frame. They'll slowly wind in the 1-2 pitch. Jonah takes down and in. And it'll be 2 balls and 2 strikes. So Fitter, who's working off that first base side of the mound. There's a lot going on with these El Paso uniforms tonight. As the 2-2, a swing and a foul ball off the foot of Jonah. And so the count will remain 2 balls and 2 strikes. It is Harry Potter night here at the ballpark. I don't have my binoculars on me to fully describe what these jerseys look like. But they've got the train on the front of the uniform. The Hogwarts Express as the 2-2. That's low and out. 3 balls and 2 strikes. The base of the jersey is blue, but it's all kinds of blue. Mainly a lighter blue color, a powder blue, as the 3-2. And it's strike three called on the quarter. Bride will challenge immediately. So make it him and the crew chief. Called it strike three. Jonah Bride thinks otherwise. This was close, and it did miss. Just barely. Don't doubt Jonah Bride. This season, 4th in the Pacific Coast League in walks. He'll add to that total here with a second inning free pass. And Round Rock has a man on first. To start things off as Caber Rodriguez steps in. He trained two. El Paso nothing in this top of the second. Fitterer kicks and delivers. That's low for 1-1. Anyway, back to these jerseys for El Paso. It does say Chihuahuas on the front in red font, but it's hard to even read with all that's going on behind the font on the front of the jersey. As Rodriguez takes a sinker for a strike. 1-1 now. And then the back of the uniforms, we can get a clean look at them here on the TV feed. As the 1-1 pitch coming up, Fitter kicks up and delivers. And that one misses down and away, gets behind the catcher. Bride takes off late. The throw down to second from Salas, and Bride is out. Trying to get under the tag. Ethan Salas was 6 feet behind home and still threw a dart to second. Jonah just took off a step too late. That ball was behind Salas. If he runs right away when he recognizes it's behind him, he gets there easily. But instead, Salas, who's known for having a cannon of an arm, will gun down Bride, and there's one down. The 2-1. Rodriguez swings and lines it out to right. It's sinking, but coming on and making the catch, Rodriguez. 2 away. That'll bring up Orlando Martinez. For Martinez coming off a great night yesterday. He was 2-for-4 with a pair of singles. That's been a great week for Orlando in this series. He is 4-for-8 with a walk and 4 runs scored. And his first pitch is down and in for 1-1. Evan Fitterer getting the baseball to start this game. There's action in the El Paso bullpen. Both teams will be making changes often on the mound tonight as the 1-0, and Martinez taps it foul. 1-1. The kick and the 1-1. Martinez takes away. 2 balls and a strike. So nobody on, 2 down, top of the second inning here. Evan Fitter just trying to make it through 2 frames. Warming up right now in that El Paso bullpen is Andrew Thurman. The pitch, and it's fouled off. Martinez off his front foot, and the count will be 2-2. And for the Express, a win tonight, they'll guarantee a series split. They would make it 4 wins in their last 5 games, and they could take the season series with a W tonight. And Round Rock just trying to keep pace with Sugar Land in the second half standings. They'll wind up in the 2-2. They'll swing and a line drive foul down towards that El Paso bullpen, which is in foul territory along the left field line. And we'll take a look at what's going on there at Constellation Field in Sugar Land between the Comets and the Space Cowboys. 1-0 already, Sugar Land, as they're in the bottom of the third. 2-2 pitch. Martinez swings and crushes this out to right center, and it's going to split the gap and roll to the fence. Martinez chugging for 2. He's thinking 3. Hits the bag. The relay, there is no throw. He's in there standing up, and it's a 2-out triple for Orlando Martinez. So he's been a nice addition to the back end of this Round Rock lineup. He's now 5-for-9 in this series. And Julian Brock will get a chance to bat. 2-0 Round Rock in the top of the second. They've got a third run 90 feet away. Well, the center fielder Taylor did not pick it up cleanly off the base of the fence out there in right center field. And that affected things. First pitch. Wide foul into the netting first base side. And it's 0-1. Taylor got it into the relay, and then the shortstop McCoy just could not catch it cleanly out there in shallow center field. Even if he does, Martinez would have been safe at third. The 0-1, and it's taken down and out, 1-1. So making fitter or throw some extra pitches here in this second. And now Jonah Bride caught stealing hurts even more. What a score there on that Martinez triple. Here's the 1-1. Brock swings and fouls it back. It's 1-2. Julian Brock's playing in his first game tonight since last Thursday. And check that, last Saturday. But it's his first start at catcher since August 7th. 1-2. He'll swing and foul it back. Battling here. So he's not started behind the plate in 2 whole weeks. But last week, Round Rock was carrying 4 catchers on the roster. And it was mainly Logan Ohapi and Danny Jansen behind the plate. The 1-2. Up and out. 2 balls and 2 strikes. Cooper Johnson and Julian Brock have been the odd men out. But now with Jansen back up in the big leagues. Brock and Johnson back to catching again. But it's still mainly been Ohapi behind the plate. When he needs a night off, he'll go to one of the other two catchers. The 2-2 pitch. Brock will swing and miss. So Fitterer a strikeout to put away the top of the second. No runs, 1 hit, 1 left out for the Express. And we'll go to the home half. The E-Train right now leading it 2-0 on Sports Radio AM 1300 The Zone and the free iHeartRadio app.
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0: 1-2, and Ohapi swings and skies this deep left field. 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It's gone!
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0: Back at Southwest University Park here in El Paso, Texas. Round Rock 2, El Paso nothing as we go to this bottom of the second. Adam Macko still on the mound for the Express. Macko allowed a one-out single in that first. Came back, got a couple of flyouts to end the inning. And so he's going to try and go two innings as the opener tonight. And Round Rock with a bullpen game. El Paso doing the same. Evan Fitter, two innings, and Andrew Thurman was warming up in their bullpen. So Macko will wind the first pitch to Ethan Salas, and it runs inside for ball one. The Express scoring both their runs on a Logan Ohapi homer in the top of the first. Macko kicks up in the 1-0 pitch, and Salas gets a piece. It'll be one ball and one strike. So Ethan Salas, only 20 years old. He's the number one prospect in the Padres system. Terrific defensively, but he has showed what he can do with the bat here since getting to the AAA level. In 16 games, hitting .344, and he's reached in 15 of 16. 1-1. A jam shot, and it's fouled back above the screen and out of play. So now a ball and two strikes. And Salas, who began his professional career as a 16-year-old at the low-A level with Rancho Cucamonga. He was playing double-A baseball at 17. That's unheard of. The 1-2. He'll wrap this one hopper, and Osuna stabs at it. It's by him and down the right field side. Salas, big turnaround first, but puts on the brakes. So it's a leadoff single for Ethan Salas. It'll not be an error on Osuna. Was hit right to him, reached down on the backhand, and couldn't come up with it. Brings up Marcos Castagnon. Castagnon with a four-game hitting streak coming into tonight. He's got 15 homers to lead the club. So Macko will deal with Salas on the first base bag. Osuna holding him on. And the first offering. And Castagnon swings away. A fly ball slicing down the right field line. Martinez sprinting over. This ball keeps turning up into the stands out of play. Hardly any foul ground on that right field line. You've got about 5 feet from the chalk to the sidewall. And that one just got up over the railing and into the stands. Certainly a hitter-friendly ballpark in El Paso. The baseball will fly. Playing at elevation. Now the pitch. And it's line foul into the screen first base side. Nothing in two. Round Rock 2. El Paso nothing. Bottom of the second. A man on first for the Chihuahuas. Ethan Salas, a leadoff single. El Paso about 3,800 feet above sea level. Now, if you go up to the top of the Franklin Mountains, it's about 7,100 feet. Macko's 0-2 pitch. Swinging another foul ball. Same spot down that first baseline. And we can see those Franklin Mountains right now out in left field behind the 10-story hotel. Sun setting behind us here. It was shining down on the mountains earlier. Now the clouds have taken over again. 98 degrees at first pitch. 0-2 pitch coming up. Macko kicks and delivers. Castagnon cuts and misses. Macko a strikeout. That's his first of the night, and there's one away. Well, that knuckle curve there from Adam Macko. He'll get the dangerous Castagnon. And Will Wagner will hop in. Wagner with a big night yesterday. 3-for-4 with two doubles and an RBI. But facing a southpaw here. Wagner awaits this first pitch. Macko stares at first where Salas is and kicks and fires that direction. Salas was on the bag when the baseball left the hand of Adam Macko. Well, Macko and Will Wagner is in the box right now. These two were in the Blue Jays system together. As Adam straightens up. And the pitch. And Wagner will take low. Will Wagner, who made his Major League debut in 2024 with Toronto. And he was there in Buffalo in 24 and 25. The pitch, swing and a miss over the top of that Adam Macko slider. That'll be one ball and one strike. Macko, who was in Buffalo with Wagner there, only for one game in 24, but was there for 18 in 25. 1-1 pitch. A swing and a line shot foul. The count will move to a ball and two strikes. Round Rock leading it 2-0, bottom of this second inning. El Paso with a man on first and one away. Adam Macko would love a ground ball for two outs to quickly end this second inning. Southpaw with his 29th pitch of the evening coming up, and here it is. And Wagner takes called strike three on the outer edge. Back-to-back punch-outs for Macko. And there's two away here in this second. Fastball dotted at the bottom outer corner. We'll bring up Rodolfo Duran. So a nice comeback here for Macko after the leadoff single. Left down right, Macko from the stretch. And the first pitch, Duran swings away and pops it up first baseline and into the seats out of play. It's 0-1. Round Rock wearing the road grays tonight. Gray tops and gray pants. Round Rock written on the front in navy blue with the arched lettering, a red trim around the words Round and Rock. The pitch and a fly ball out to right. Couple steps to his left, Martinez. He'll trace it down, and that's the last out of this bottom of the second. So Macko allows a leadoff single and then retires the next three. We're heading to the third. Round Rock 2, El Paso nothing on Sports Radio AM 1300 The Zone and the free iHeartRadio app. Rock 'em with the Round Rock Express at Del Diamond. 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
0: Did you know Nolan Ryan still owns some of baseball's most untouchable records? The Ryan Express struck out a major league record 5,714 batters. He threw a record 7 no-hitters and became the oldest pitcher to throw a no-hitter at age 44. He also pitched in an incredible 27 seasons spanning 4 decades. That's a Hall of Fame career unlike any other. Want to learn more about Nolan Ryan? 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
0: 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Jonah Bride all over a curveball. 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
0: Back at Southwest University Park here on this Friday night in El Paso, Texas. It's the Round Rock Express AAA affiliate of the Texas Rangers 2. El Paso Chihuahuas AAA ball club of the San Diego Padres nothing. And so Andrew Thurman is going to take over here. So Evan Fitterer, 2 innings tonight. And he allowed 3 hits. It was 2 runs on a Logan Ohapi 2-run shot in that top of the first inning. Fitterer walked one. He struck out 2. And so now he hands the baseball over to Andrew Thurman. He'll wind up, and the first pitch to Alejandro Osuna, and it's up and away. 4-1. Thurman making his 5th appearance here with El Paso. His first outing came against Round Rock back on April 16th. The 1-0. Called strike. And it's 1-1. But in 4 appearances this year, it's an 8.74 earned run average. Opponents hitting .327 against him. And so Thurman, the 34-year-old, drafted all the way back in 2013, is the 1-1. And it's inside. Two balls and a strike. He was the 40th overall pick back in 2013 by Houston. Out of UC Irvine. Padres signed him in January of this year. This is his first time in affiliated baseball since 2017. And the pitch, down and in. Three balls and a strike. Spent all last season in the Atlantic League, playing independent baseball with the Southern Maryland Blue Crabs. As this pitch to Osuna will miss down, that's ball four. So Alejandro works a leadoff walk in this top of the third, and Round Rock leading it 2-0 as a base runner, and Cam Colley is coming up. Colley, right-handed bat against the right-hander Thurman. Thurman, who appeared at UC Irvine for 3 seasons, then was in the Astros organization for 2 seasons. As this first pitch, and that's low for ball one. Played 2 seasons in the Braves organization from 15 to 16, then signed with the Dodgers. But again, first time in affiliated baseball this year since 2017. 1-0. Hold strike, and it's 1-1. We said that about Spencer Adams, Mount Rock's right-hander earlier in the year, who was released last month. 1-1 pitch coming up. The kick, here it is. A swing and a bouncer past the mound. Third baseman up to get it. Wagner scoops and slings to first, and it got him. So Colley retired. Close play at first, but it'll be a 5-3 put out. It advances Osuna to second, and it brings up Logan Ohapi. Ohapi, 2-run home run in that first frame. Thurman will look back at second. And the first pitch. That one's off the plate away for ball one. Well, dangerous spot here if you're Thurman. You're not going to intentionally walk Ohapi, but wouldn't be surprised if he stays just a little bit outside the strike zone on everything here, knowing what Logan Ohapi has done this week. The pitch. It's down and out. And so the count will move to 2-0. So Ohapi, you had a home run on Wednesday in this series. Has a home run tonight. He's got 3 now in an express uniform. 6-14 in this series. Make it 7-15 now after his homer, as this 2-0 is high. And it's 3-0. Well, with John Taylor on deck, can't imagine this 3-0 pitch. This is going to be too close to the zone. Thurman the stretch and the pitch. That's right there. 3-1 called strike. Got to be careful doing something like that if you're Andrew Thurman. Proved a heater right over the heart of the plate. And on second, one away, top of the third. The 3-1. Called strike 2. Bends in the slider. Round Rock 2. El Paso nothing. Alejandro Osuna leadoff walk, just advanced to second on a Cam Colley groundout. Thurman will pause, look at second, the pitch. Down and out, there is ball four. So Ohapi draws a one-out walk. And the Express have first and second with one away as John Taylor makes his way to the plate. Pete Zamora, the manager, is going to come out here and talk to the right-hander. This is not unusual. Feels like you see Zamora come out once a game and talk to the pitcher rather than the pitching coach, Scott Mitchell. Zamora, a former pitching coach, and he certainly knows it leaves an impact on whoever's out there when the manager comes walking out. So, one away, 2 on for the Express. Great opportunity to add on to this lead. Round Rock 2, El Paso nothing, and John Taylor will be the batter. John, 7 homers, 47 RBIs this year. Last night,

Bend, Oregon. Signed with the Rangers as a minor league free agent last June. The 1-2. A big cut, and it's by him. And that was the 0-2, but it's strike three. So Taylor down on strikes. There's two down. Well, John now has struck out in five consecutive plate appearances going back to yesterday. Brings up Aaron Zavala. Zavala lined out to the third baseman in the first inning. And Thurman will kick and deal. A swing and a line shot into right field for a single. Osuna gliding around third. The throw from right field bounces in. Osuna's in, standing up. Aaron Zavala with a two-out RBI single. And the A-Train have a 3-0 lead. Nothing new there. Aaron Zavala's been great with two outs this season. Leads all of professional baseball in hits with two outs this year. And so the Express now have a 3-0 lead in this top of the third. So AZ with RBI number 52 continues his great series at this ballpark. Ohapi had to stop at second. First pitch to Jonah Bride, and he'll take low for ball one. Now 108 off the bat of Zavala. That ball was scorched to right field, almost hit too hard. 1-0. That's low. Two balls and no strikes. Rodriguez, the right fielder, came up on it quickly. But Osuna scores standing up. The 2-0. And it's inside. Three balls and no strikes. So Jonah is ahead, and he walked his last time up. Round Rock 3, El Paso nothing. The pitch. And that's high ball 4. So now they're loaded up here for Kaber Rodriguez. This is a dangerous spot for the Chihuahuas to be in. Andrew Thurman just took over. It's been a tough inning for him. Round Rock has scratched a run across. He's allowed 3 walks and a single. And now Rodriguez with an opportunity to break this game wide open. Kaber lined out to right in the second. And the first pitch. That's down and in, ball one. Rodriguez with 12 home runs this year in an Express jersey, 17 in total between AA and AAA. The 1-0. Off the plate away, 2-0, but a challenge here from Salas. This is more a challenge to hopefully help your pitcher who's really struggling here, and it just barely caught the outer edge. So it's 1-1. That was huge for Thurman. Would have been 2-0 already with his back against the wall. So now 1-1. The pitch, and Kaber will swing. One hopper, shortstop McCoy can't glove it cleanly. A run's going to score. It's 4-0 Round Rock at the top of the third. McCoy on the backhand just could not get it cleanly into that black glove. Kind of skipped up to him, maybe a little higher than he expected. It will be a single for Rodriguez. It's a generous scoring decision, but Kaber will take it. He'll pick up an RBI. Ohapi trots home. They're still loaded up. Here in this top of the third, Orlando Martinez to bat. First pitch on the outer edge for strike one. Two in the first. Now two here in this third. Martinez awaits the 0-1. The pitch. Did he go around? They're going to check. No, he did not. And it's a ball and a strike. So Orlando, who tripled his last time up. A 1-1. A swing and a fly ball out to left. Coming in and over is Dustin Harris, and he'll settle underneath it to make the catch. 8 men come to the plate here in this third. Round Rock scores 2 runs. They'll do it on 2 hits. They'll leave the bases loaded. But the E-Train lead is 4-0 as we go to the bottom of the third on Sports Radio AM 1300 The Zone and the free iHeartRadio app.

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3: Round Rock in El Paso ahead of this home half of the third. The E-Train 4, the Chihuahuas nothing, and Adam Macko stays in the game. Round Rock's opener. Two scoreless frames thus far, and his first pitch of this third to Mason McCoy. And a swing and a miss, and it's 0-1. That slider's been working wonders for Macko in this game. Has worked around a base runner in each of the first two innings tonight. 25-year-old left-hander from Slovakia. And he'll kick in the 0-1. That's down and in, and it's one ball and one strike. Four runs, five hits, no errors for the Express. No runs, two hits, and no errors tonight for El Paso. Macko, bright red glove. The baseball is in it. Set around his midsection. A couple of deep breaths. He'll slowly turn in the 1-1. Up and away. And it'll be two balls and one strike. So the Express scoring two more times in the top of the third to double up their lead. Aaron Zavala, an RBI single. Camber Rodriguez, an RBI single. There's the windup and the 2-1 pitch. A swing, and it's smacked up the middle past the second baseman, Colleen, into center. Cam was shaded up the middle, took a step to his right, but that ball just hit too hard, and Mason McCoy is aboard, so the leadoff man is on in back-to-back innings. And McCoy, who has 30 stolen bases. So the three players who have been on base tonight all can run, especially Samad Taylor in the first, and now McCoy here in this third. So Macko will face the top of the order. Dustin Harris to bat. Left on left. At the first pitch. A swing and a fly ball. Left field side. And this one is out of play. It's 0-1. For Macko, we mentioned how the slider has been great for him in this game. He's gotten whiffs on five of the 16 sliders he's thrown. And five of the 11 swings have been swing and misses. As this pitch is downstairs, they're going to check to see if Harris went around. He did not. The count is 1-1. Friday night here in a very warm El Paso, Texas. 98 degrees at first pitch tonight. And the 1-1. That's low. Two balls and a strike. Nobody out, a man on first for the Chihuahuas. Round Rock leading it 4-0. El Paso is the only major Texas city that is on mountain time. 1 hour behind most of the state, which operates at central time. 2-1. And this is wrapped foul. First base side. Two balls and two strikes. Nowhere in Texas operates on Eastern time, though. Dustin Harris will step out of the box. Now he hops back in. The stretch and the 2-2. Swing and a miss. Macko a strikeout, his third of the night. Gets Dustin Harris, who's swinging a hot bat. And there's one away here in this bottom of the third. That will bring up Samad Taylor. Trying to do some quick research here to see the westernmost city in the U.S. that is still operating on Eastern time. First pitch here to the right-hander Taylor, and he'll whiff at it. It's 0-1. Samad Taylor singled his first time up tonight. The kick and the pitch, and it bounces in, smothered by the catcher Brock, and it's 1-1. Well, Indiana is in Eastern time. I thought that line between Central and Eastern time on the Eastern seaboard, I thought it was a little farther west. I thought maybe Alabama was on Eastern time, but they're in Central time as well. So we're learning things tonight. Not sure if it's riveting. Probably not. The pitch. Taylor swings, scorches on the ground. Colley able to glove it. Long flip to his shortstop at second, and it's there just in the nick of time. Cam diving to his left, knocked it down on his knees, picked it up with a bare hand, and flipped to Caber. Fantastic play. It's a fielder's choice for Taylor on a ball that he stung on the ground at 105. So Taylor trades places with McCoy. One speedster for another, and now Carlos Rodriguez bats. Round Rock 4, El Paso nothing, bottom of the third. Macko's first pitch, and that's high for ball one. The Round Rock bullpen is active. Looks like it's Joe Ross out there loosening. Macko a look at first, and the pitch. And that's a cold strike. Outer edge of the plate, and it's 1-1. Lights are on here in El Paso. Plenty of daylight still. But with the clouds hanging overhead, a little darker than it normally is at this time of night. The 1-1. On the corner, strike two. Rodriguez will challenge it. So he thinks this is a ball. And will go to the board, and it did miss just a little bit up. So a successful challenge from Rodriguez. It'll be 2-1 instead of 1-2. Both teams have not missed a challenge. 3-for-3 combined tonight. Macko's staring at first. The 2-1. Breaking ball for a strike, and it's 2-2. Adam Macko's done a great job holding runners on tonight. You think about the three base runners that have gotten on in this game, all of them can run, and all of them have had a hard time doing so. Taylor did steal a bag back in the first. The 2-2 is low, 3-2. But it did not come easily. Four runs on five hits, no errors for the Express. No runs, three hits, no errors for El Paso. Macko looking for three scoreless innings to start this game. And what's a bullpen day for Round Rock? Payoff pitch. Swing and a miss. Rodriguez strikes out. Macko with four punch outs in three innings. He was fantastic. So we'll go to the top of the fourth. Round Rock 4, El Paso nothing on Sports Radio AM 1300 The Zone and the free iHeartRadio app.
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0: Back in El Paso, Texas, where the Round Rock Express, AAA affiliate of the Texas Rangers, hold a 4-0 lead over the El Paso Chihuahuas, AAA ball club of the San Diego Padres. Friday night here in Southwest Texas, 96 degrees right now. Wind is blowing out to left field, so it's cooling these fans down. It's a big crowd tonight, not a sellout, but about 80% full here at Southwest University Park. Julian Brock will start things off for the Express as 9-1-2 due up against the right-hander Andrew Thurman at the first pitch. And Brock takes. That one's down and in for ball one, but a challenge here from El Paso catcher Ethan Salas. So we'll go to the board, take a look. And this one was low. And so it's an unsuccessful challenge here for Salas. First miss for either side tonight. The two teams combined to go 3-for-3 through the first three innings. Now in the top of the fourth, El Paso loses a challenge. They'll have one remaining. Thurman's 1-0 pitch. And that one's down below the zone, 2-0. So Julian Brock struck out in the second inning against the starter Evan Fitter. The 2-0. Brock takes low. Quickly 3 balls and no strikes. And Thurman, who entered in the third, faced 8 batters in that third frame. And he walked 3 of them, allowed 2 singles as the pitch to Brock inside, and that's ball 4. So it's a 4-pitch walk, and make it the 5th walk issued already tonight between the 2 El Paso pitchers in this game. So a man on. Now Alejandro Osuna coming up, and Scott Mitchell, the pitching coach, is going to come out here and deliver a message to Andrew Thurman. And it's a quick conversation as he heads back to the dugout. Well, Pete Zamora, the manager, came out and talked to Thurman in the top of the third inning. Now it's Mitchell after 1 batter here in the fourth. And Osuna was 0-for-1 with a walk tonight. He'll hop in. Thurman from the stretch. Brock a healthy lead. First pitch. Osuna squares around and pushes this foul. A bunt attempt there and just didn't have the right angle on it. Really never had a chance to be a fair ball. Osuna, since he was optioned, you know, 10 days ago, hitting 310. The 0-1. On the outer black, no, it was ruled a ball, but Salas, the catcher, thinks this one was a strike. We'll go to the board. I thought it was a strike as well, but it did miss. It was actually above the zone. So El Paso's going to lose both their challenges just like that. One and one the count. The pitch. A swing, and this ball's lined straight away center. It's Taylor's playing deep, so he'll get around and make the catch. Look good off the bat for Alejandro, but with these outfielders playing so deep, easy play for Simon Taylor in center. And there's one away. It'll bring up Cam Colley. Round Rock 4, El Paso nothing. Top half of the fourth inning. Colley is 1-for-2 tonight. He singled and scored a run in the first frame. And so Cam steps in. Thurman kicks and fires. Watch out. Some chin music. Gets out of the way. Falls over there. And Cam kind of gave Thurman a little stare there as he was laying on his chest in the right-handed batter's box. Well, that's the replay on this. Almost got him in the face. So 1-0 the count. Thurman's just been all over the place tonight since coming out of this bullpen. Julian Brock on first, and the 1-0. Slider down and away, and it's 2 balls and no strikes. Cam, a single in the first, grounded out to the third baseman in the third. 2-0 pitch. That's high, 3-0. Cam Colley was optioned down a week ago. First stint in the big leagues. Was up there for a little under 2 months. Learned a lot, he said, in our clubhouse show today. 3-0. That's low ball for a second four-pitch walk of this top of the fourth for Andrew Thurman. And El Paso pitchers have tallied six walks in the first three and a third of this game. That is not a sustainable number. And now Thurman's going to have to deal with Logan Ohapi. And the first pitch, a swing and a fly ball out to left. Harris going back. This ball carrying. It's over the shoulder of Harris and bounces up against the fence. Brock scores. Collie wheeling around third. The relay is cut off. It's a two RBI double for Logan Ohapi. And Round Rock's lead is 6-0 in the fourth frame. RBIs 3 and 4 of the night for Ohapi. Harris moved back on it. Could not come up with it. I think he got his glove on this. You watch the replay. Yeah, he did. He jumped up. So two more runs are in. It's all Round Rock early. Those walks have come back to bite Thurman in this game. First pitch to John Taylor. It's down and in for ball one. Well, it'll be interesting to see what El Paso does here. Nobody warming in their bullpen quite yet, but this is just not gone well. Thurman just does not have any kind of command. 1-0. And this one's bounced foul. So it's one ball and one strike. Ohapi off the second base bag. 1-1 to JT. Thurman's pitch. Off the plate away. Two balls and a strike. Well, John has struck out the last five times he's come up to the plate. Thurman falls behind. And the 2-1. That's high. 3-1. So Taylor on the verge of another walk. It would be the seventh of the night here from El Paso. 3-1 pitch. Called strike, and it's 3-2. Comes back with a fastball at 90. Six runs on six hits. No errors for Round Rock. No runs, three hits, no errors for El Paso. Thurman's 3-2. And it's sliced foul and out of play. Well, he's thrown 46 pitches now with one out in the fourth inning, and he entered in the third. So an inning and a third and 46 bullets. Nobody warming right now for El Paso. Payoff pitch. Taylor takes down an in ball for a seventh walk and a third of this inning. And it's first and second for Round Rock. I thought maybe that walk would ignite that bullpen down there. That is not the case. Nobody's moving. So here's Aaron Zavala. First and second, and the first pitch. And Z will take inside ball one. He just can't find the strike zone. 48 pitches tonight for Andrew Thurman. Only 19 of them have been in for a strike. 6-0 each right in the fourth. And the pitch. And it's fouled back. A healthy cut there from Zavala. And it's a ball and a strike. Well, in this ballpark, you can never have enough runs on the board. Especially on a night like tonight where the ball's carrying, wind's blowing out. The 1-1. Zavala takes off the plate away, 2-1. Jonah Bride is on deck. Again, seven walks tonight issued from El Paso pitchers. The pitch. Up and out, it's 3-1. Oh, this is remarkable right now. I just am so stunned that nobody is even moving down there. I mean, are they going to let him try and get out of this? He clearly doesn't have it tonight. 3-1. Inside ball four. Another walk, and they're loaded up. So it's eight walks, and we're only in the fourth inning. And there you go. Now there's some movement down the left field line in the bullpen. So here's Jonah Bride with an opportunity to break this game wide open. It's already 6-0 each ring. So Jonah right on right with Thurman. Deep breath in the first pitch. A swing and a fly ball to left. Harris moving back, looking up. It's off the top of the fence. Scoring from third, Ohapi. Taylor's right behind him. Here comes Zavala into third. He's out. No, he's safe. Excuse me. It's a two RBI double for Jonah Bride. And Round Rock's lead is 8-0. So the Express have an 8-0 advantage in this top of the fourth. Now it's second and third. Jonah Bride off the top of the fence. And here comes Gabriel Rodriguez. Well, Zavala got a late break on that. I don't know if he just didn't see it. But, man, he was almost thrown out at third. First pitch to Caber, infield on the grass, and that's a cold strike. It's 0-1. So second and third, one away, the pitch. That's high. One ball and one strike. 8-0 Round Rock in the fourth inning. And they're not done yet. Two on, one out. 1-1 pitch. Outside, two balls and a strike. Rodriguez spits on that slider down and away. Well, this might be the last batter for Thurman with a righty warming up. The 2-1. Inside, 3-1. Four walks issued this inning. It's eight issued for the game between Evan Fitterer and Andrew Thurman, but only one of those issued by Fitterer tonight. 3-1 pitch. Up and in, ball four. Another walk, and they're loaded up again. So here comes Orlando Martinez, as well as Pete Zamora. El Paso's manager is going to the bullpen. Round Rock right now with an 8-0 lead in this top of the fourth. Bases loaded, one out when we return. It's all E-Trade as we'll get a pitching change here at Southwest University Park.
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0: 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New pitcher into the game here for El Paso. It'll be Ethan Rautzen to take over. The right-hander will face Orlando Martinez. Tough outing for Andrew Thurman into the bullpen tonight, as he walks eight in an inning and a third. I don't think I've ever seen that before. As this first pitch here to Martinez is in for strike one. It is a jarring line to look at right now. The Express tag him for six runs and 8-0 lead right now. Bases loaded, one out. Martinez the batter. He'll take a strike, but he thinks this pitch missed, so we'll get a challenge. Mount Rock, one for one tonight on challenges. They'll be one for two. Both teams have been unsuccessful in this top of the fourth. 0 for 3 this inning. So behind the plate tonight, that's making Hammond the crew chief. Having a good fourth. The pitch. And Routson misses down and away. And it'll be a ball and two strikes. So 58 pitches for Thurman tonight. Only 22 of them were in for a strike. Routson's pitch. Martinez bounces it up the middle. Shortstop McCoy flips to second for one. The relay to first. Got him. Looked like he might have beat it out, but a close play, and it ends the inning. Round Rock does score four times. They've stretched their lead to 8-0 here as we go to the bottom of the fourth inning. Sports Radio, AM 1300, the Zone, and the free iHeartRadio app.
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0: Joe Ross to take the mound here for the Express as we go to this home half of the fourth. It's all E-Train. 8-0 is our score. And so Ross will face Nick Solak here. Glad you're with us. The Express just broke out for four more runs. Here's the pitch, and this ball's lined and diving. Rodriguez to his right. The shortstop lays out full extension and takes a hit away from Solak. A highlight reel play for Kaber Rodriguez. Look at him reel this in on the replay. That was pretty. So Ethan Salas will bat. Right on left as Ross kicks and delivers. And this first pitch is down for ball one. So Joe Ross taking over for Adam Macko. We'll give you Macko's final line in just a moment. It was a great night for him on the mound. Ross is 1-0. Did he go around? He did not. That pitch missed up, and it's two balls and no strikes. Oh, Ross the hold, and the 2-0. A swing and a line shot into right field for a single. So a couple of hard hit balls here to open up this bottom of the fourth. One was caught. This one sinks into right for a single. Salas is 2-for-2. And it'll bring up Marcos Castagnon. Castagnon will step in. Well, as far as I can tell, it was a record-breaking night. Not in the good sense for Andrew Thurman. El Paso's right-hander has the first pitch here to Castagnon in for strike one. Inning and a third, he walked 8. Since 2005 at the AAA level, he is the first pitcher to ever walk 8 in an inning and a third or less. Seven walks it is has happened 5 times. The pitch, that's high. 1-1. But there has never been a pitcher who's gone an inning and a third or less with 8 walks. And we do not have data prior to 2005 on that, but obviously that's not a small sample size, less 21 seasons. 1-1. A swing and a liner into right field. Another base hit. Stopping at second is Salas. So back-to-back singles. Salas and Castagnon. There's 2 on with 1 out. And it'll bring up Will Wagner. Wagner struck out in the second inning. 8-0 Round Rock as we play into this bottom of the fourth. He trained 2 in the first, 2 in the third, 4 runs in that top of the fourth. So Ross, third base, out of the rubber. First pitch, down and in. That's ball one. Ross ready. 1-0 pitch. A swing and a ground ball. A little cue shot. Shortstop Rodriguez will get around it. Throw on the move to first. It's late. Bases are loaded here. Well, what did we just talk about at the top of the inning? You could never score enough in this ballpark. Shift was on. Rodriguez was up the middle. A cue shot off the end of the bat. Nothing he could do. Infield hit for Will Wagner. And here comes Rodolfo Duran. So Duran will bat. Joe Ross is in some trouble. Right on right here. Can he get a ground ball for 2 outs to get out of the inning? First pitch. Fastball for strike one. Well, Joe Ross, who's pitched in the big leagues this year for the Diamondbacks and the Rangers, 8 appearances. For the 33-year-old between those two teams. 5 with Texas. The 0-1. Off the plate, down and away. And it'll be 1-1. ERA of 9.26 in those 8 outings. His season has been spent primarily between AAA Reno and AAA Round Rock. 1-1. A swing and it's cracked on the ground. Third base of Bride to second for one. Oh, yeah. A Taylor made double play. They go around the horn 5-4-3. And El Paso loads them up but leaves them there. We'll go to the top of the fifth. Round Rock with an 8-0 advantage on Sports Radio AM 1300 The Zone and the free iHeartRadio app.
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0: Julian Brock to lead it off for Round Rock as we head to this top half of the fifth. Everything going the E-Train's way tonight. They've got an 8-0 lead as the first pitch to Brock. He'll swing and miss at this first pitch sinker from Ethan Routson, and it's 0-1. 8 runs on 7 hits, no errors. El Paso, no runs, 6 hits and no errors. Chihuahua's 3 hits to load him up in the bottom of the fourth as Brock swings a chopper to the left side. Shortstop banking up on him. McCoy gloves, fires across just in time. So Brock is retired. One away here to start this top of the fifth. I'll bring up the top of the order. Alejandro Osuna to bat. But bases loaded with one out for El Paso, and they do not score in that bottom of the fourth. And that's how things have gone for these Chihuahuas in 2026. Worst record in the Pacific Coast League, both of the second half and overall. First pitch to Osuna. And he'll take above the zone. That's ball one. And the E-Train, 7 hits tonight, but they have taken advantage of 9 walks issued by El Paso pitchers through 4 innings. 1-0. Fouled back, and it's 1-1. We gave the stat there in that bottom of the fourth, but Andrew Thurman out of the bullpen tonight for El Paso. 8 walks in an inning and a third is a record since 2005 at the AAA level, not just the PCL, but all of AAA. Thurman is the first pitcher as the 1-1. A swing and a fly ball, lazily hit to left. Sprint to get Dustin Harris. Left fielder's underneath it. He's got it. 2 away. But Thurman is the first pitcher in an inning and a third or less to walk 8 batters in an outing. And again, that is since 2005. There have been 5 pitchers who have issued 7 walks, but never 8. So some history tonight here at Southwest University Park, and El Paso on the wrong end of it. Here's Cam Caldi, and the first pitch. A swing and a fly ball out to deep center. Taylor moving back. This ball carrying. Taylor right at the warning track. Stops on a dime and makes the catch. So Caldi gives it a ride, but it's a loud out, and it's a 1-2-3 top of the fifth for these Round Rock hitters. We'll go to the home half. The E-Train with a comfortable 8-0 lead on Sports Radio, AM 1300 The Zone, and the free iHeartRadio app.
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0: Foscue swings and connects. Where's this ball going to end up? Way out to left. 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
0: Well, it's all express tonight here in El Paso. E-Train 8, Chihuahuas nothing as we go to the bottom of the fifth inning. Joe Ross takes the mound for his second inning of work out of the bullpen. Adam Macko, 3 scoreless tonight, no walks, 4 Ks. Hands the baseball over to Ross for that fourth frame. And now here in this fifth, his first pitch to Mason McCoy, and it's fouled back. It's 0-1. 8 runs, 7 hits, and no errors. You might look at the hits for both sides and think, how is this an 8-0 game? Well, let me tell you, as the 0-1 pitch coming up here from Joe Ross, he'll kick and fire. A swing and a ground ball. Third base and Bride in a step, gloves, slings the first in time. Two pitches, and there's one away in this bottom of the fifth. No runs, six hits, no errors for El Paso. The difference tonight, the nine walks issued by El Paso pitchers. And quite frankly, they're lucky it's only 8-0. Because the E-Train have left them loaded twice in this game. So that'll bring up Dustin Harris. And the first pitch, that's down and in for ball one. Harris tonight 0-for-2, flew to left of the first, struck out against Macko in the third. First time seeing Joe Ross in this ballgame. Ross working off that third base side of the hill. He'll straighten, and the 1-0 pitch. A swing and a line drive out to right field for a single. So Dustin Harris extends his on-base streak to 16 games. And with one down, a man on for Samad Taylor now. El Paso had the bases loaded with one out in the fourth inning. And Rodolfo Duran hit into an inning-ending 5-4-3 double play. So here's Taylor. Taylor singled back in the first inning. Ross, quick peek over at the first base bag. And the first pitch. Fastball for strike one. Joe Ross, the veteran right-hander, now 33 years old, still throwing hard, though. 97 on the radar gun with that heater. Brother of Tyson Ross, who had a great career in the big leagues. The 0-1, down and out. And it's one ball and one strike. Tyson Ross, who appeared for the Athletics, the Padres, the Rangers, the Cardinals, and the Tigers over 10 different seasons. And the 1-1. Swing and a miss. Big cut from Taylor, and it's 1-2. And Joe Ross's brother Tyson, the last team he appeared with in the minor leagues, that would be the Round Rock Express back in 2017. At 30 years old, four starts for Round Rock that year. Spent the majority of 2017 in the big leagues with the Rangers, though. A kick of the 1-2. Taylor swings and slaps it down the right field line, but tailing foul. The count will stay at a ball and two strikes. Lights are on. It is completely dark here in El Paso now. The buildings from downtown El Paso fully illuminated behind the right field fence. Ross is 1-2. A swing, and it's scorched out to right center for a base hit. Getting over to it quickly, Taylor, the center fielder. From first to third goes Harris. Samad Taylor will stop at first. That's John Taylor at center who cuts it off quickly. So with one out, men on the corners. Joe Ross has allowed five hits in an inning of the third tonight, yet not allowed an earned run quite yet. So it brings up Carlos Rodriguez. Rodriguez, the lefty bat against the righty Ross. Dustin Harris walking lead off third. Pull side shift is on here. Put the left-hander in the box. The kick of the first pitch. That's down for ball one. Carlos Rodriguez has had Round Rock's number this year, hitting 324 against the Express. E-Train 8. Chihuahua's nothing. Bottom of the fifth. Men on the corners for El Paso. And 1-0. A chop foul, first base side. And it's a ball and a strike. Talked about Joe's brother Tyson. But for Joe, made his major league debut in 2015 with the Washington Nationals. 1-1. A swing and a bouncer. First baseman Osuna to second for one. Rodriguez the relay. Ross covering, not in time. A run will score. Harris is in. And so it's now an 8-1 Round Rock lead. Almost a 3-6-1 double play. But Rodriguez hustling down the line. He'll pick up an RBI on the fielder's choice. And it brings up Nick Solak. So Dustin Harris comes home. Nice job by Alejandro Osuna. Coming up onto the grass to get that. Had a throwing lane to second there. His shortstop Rodriguez, such a strong arm, but couldn't get it back in time to Ross. First pitch to Solak. Fastball for strike one. Joe Ross, who's appeared in the big leagues with the Nationals over six different seasons, with the Brewers in 24, the Phillies in 25, and this year with Arizona and Texas. The 0-1. Fouled straight back, and it's nothing and two. So Solak flew out to right field in that first inning, lined out to the shortstop in the fourth on a heck of a play from Kaber Rodriguez. And the 0-2. Misses away. No challenge here from Julian Brock. Close call. It's a ball and two strikes. Third base side of the rubber. Ross will come set. And the 1-2. Fastball. Got him looking. Joe Ross's strikeout to put away this top of the fifth, or check that bottom of the fifth. El Paso scores a run on two hits. They'll leave a man on. It's the Express 8. The Chihuahuas 1 as we head to the top of the sixth inning on Sports Radio AM 1300 The Zone and the free IR radio app. Rock 'em with the Round Rock Express at Del Diamond. 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
0: Did you know Nolan Ryan still owns some of baseball's most untouchable records? The Ryan Express struck out a major league record 5,714 batters. He threw a record 7 no-hitters and became the oldest pitcher to throw a no-hitter at age 44. He also pitched in an incredible 27 seasons spanning 4 decades. That's a Hall of Fame career unlike any other. Want to learn more about Nolan Ryan? Head to the Nolan Ryan Foundation at nolanryanfoundation.org. To the top of the sixth inning we go on this Friday night in El Paso, Texas. The Round Rock Express 8, the El Paso Chihuahuas 1. It's 8 runs on 7 hits, no errors for Round Rock. El Paso out hitting the Express, a run on 8 hits and no errors, but 9 walks have been issued by Chihuahua pitchers, and 8 of them from the right-hander Andrew Thurman in just an inning and a third of work. So Logan Ohapi will lead things off for the Express. Right on right here. Thurman will come set, first pitch, and it breaks inside for ball one. Ohapi tonight, 2 for 2, a homer and a double, a walk sandwiched in between those two hits. 1-0 the count, the pitch, a swing and a chopper. Playing back on to McCoy, he'll glove on the backhand, sling across the first, and Ohapi's retired. So one away in this top half of the sixth. It'll bring up John Taylor. That's Ethan Routson on the mound now. Routson, right-hander, who's trying to make it through 2 1/3 now. Got the last 2 outs, I should say, in the fourth. So if he can get through this sixth inning unscathed, they'll be 2 2/3 of scoreless ball. So he'll deal with John Taylor. And the first pitch, that's inside for ball one. So Taylor's trying to get his bat going. 0 for 2 tonight with a walk. Scored a run in that fourth inning. The 1-0. That's low. Two balls and no strikes. JT, who struck out in 5 consecutive plate appearances, going back to yesterday's game. Make it 4 consecutive plate appearances. 2-0. That's low. 3 balls and no strikes. And Rautzen falls behind. Well, El Paso in danger of walking 10 in the first 5 1/3 of this ballgame tonight. That is something you don't see very often. 3-0. Called strike on the corner, and it's 3-1. Rautzen still seeking his major league debut. 28-year-old from Park Ridge, Illinois. 3-1. And it's sliced foul down the left field line. We'll tail up in the seats out of play. 3-2. This year with the Chihuahuas, 58 innings of work. He has walked 40 and struck out 44. But he's been around the zone since coming into this game. No issues there. 3-2 pitch. Taylor lines it foul. Stays alive. Good protective swing there. Round Rock 8, El Paso 1, top of the 6th. Payoff pitch, here it is. Outside ball 4, and there is the 10th walk of the night from El Paso pitchers. So JT will reach, and that will bring up Aaron Zavala. And Zavala's got a walk to his name. He's also got an RBI single from back in the 3rd, so he's 1-for-2. Well, most walks in a game this year for the Express, that'll be 13. First pitch, and it's low for ball 1. It's happened twice this year, the last time on May 20th here in El Paso. 1-0 the count to Zavala. Taylor with a leadoff first. And the pitch. Slider misses high. 2 balls and no strikes. And they're well on their way to break that tonight. I mean, this is stunning to watch. And in that 3rd inning, you just felt bad for Andrew Thurman. He just could not find the zone. 2-0. On the corner for strike 1. Round Rock has a challenge left. El Paso does not. They are out tonight. It's been a great night for these Express hitters.

to Macon Hammond, the crew chief. And then somebody was barking from that express dugout. But Aaron strikes out. So there's two away now, and that's huge for Routson. First pitch to Jonah Bride. It's down and away for ball one. I mean, it's a strikeout. If both those pitches are challenged there, it's a walk for Zavala instead of a K. 1-0. And Bride yanks it foul, third baseline, a ball and a strike. But this is why you have the challenge system. I mean, Aaron can do something about it. Roundhouse barking there, but they had a challenge left tonight. El Paso's out of them. 1-1 here to Bride. And the pitch. He'll take a strike, top of the zone. And it's 1-2. John Taylor worked a one-out walk. But he's on first. JT has walked twice in this game. Jonah's walked twice tonight. He's also doubled and driven in two. 1-2 pitch. A swing and a line drive into center for a base hit. So Taylor stops at second. Jonah Bride's big night continues here. And it'll be first and second with two away. And now Kaber Rodriguez to bat. Solid contact for Bride. He has yet to be retired in this game since he's come back from the Rangers. He just has picked up right where he left off, and he's found another gear here. So Rodriguez 1-for-2. RBI single in the third, walked in the fourth. First pitch. That's a sinker for strike one. Only one Round Rock starter tonight has not drawn a walk, and that is Orlando Martinez in the on-deck circle. Everybody else has at least one. 0-1. Strike two. Taylor off the second base bag. Jonah Bride off of first. 8-1 Express in the top of the sixth. 0-2, and the pitch. Up and away, and Kaber won't go after it. Well, if Kaber has a weakness, it is that slider running down and out. Seen him have issues staying off that pitch. And you just saw Routson try to go to it, but he left it up. 1-2 now. Tried it again, and Rodriguez stays disciplined, takes 2-2. Well, Kaber talked about some of the swing changes he made on our clubhouse show Wednesday. Much more open this year. Feels like he can see the pitcher much better. 2-2 pitch. A swing, and this one swatted foul. Up towards the second deck, first baseline. It's been a long inning here for Routson. He's had to work hard. He's allowed a walk and a single. Two down to Kaber, who belted his 12th home run of the season yesterday. And it's now 17 between AA and AAA this year. 2-2 pitch. Down and away. Three balls and two strikes. So he's worked the count full. Previous giant homers prior to this season for Rodriguez, only 8. And that was back in 2024 at 23 years old. You know, he signs with the Rangers back in 2017. But he's so young at the time, and he's still only 25. Payoff pitch coming up. The kick, here it is. Up and away, ball four. It's an 11th walk tonight from El Paso pitching, and they're loaded up now. Have you ever seen anything like this? I mean, you just wonder, are they going to reach 20 walks tonight? So the bags are full, and Orlando Martinez will step in. Martinez 1-for-3 with a triple tonight. Routson kicks and deals. Did he go around? It was down and in. They're going to check. They say he did not. And it's 1-0. El Paso wants a challenge here on the ACS, but nothing they can do about it. They're out of challenges.

So 1-0 here. The set and the pitch. A swing and a bouncer foul, first baseline. It's now a ball and a strike. Orlando Martinez has had a great week in this ballpark. And here in the month of August, in 13 games, hitting .317. Taylor off third, Bryant off second, Rodriguez off first. Here's the set, and the 1-1. They'll swing away again and foul this out of play. It's now 1-2, so Rautzen a pitch away from getting through this top half of the sixth unscathed. That one too close to take towards the outer rail. Maybe he can bang one the other way if Rautzen tries to place a sinker there again. 1-2. A swing and a high fly to deep right field. Rodriguez sprinting towards the corner, looking up. It's gone! A grand salami for Orlando Martinez. And the E-Train have a dozen tonight. It's 12-1 in the top of the sixth. 11 walks issued by El Paso pitching, and the Express have taken advantage. What a night for this offense, and we're still only in the sixth. Scott Mitchell will trudge out to the mound here for the Chihuahuas. It has been a rough night on the mound for El Paso. Down the line and right, it just escapes and gets out of here. Martinez with a grand slam. Well, that was a sweeper left up in the zone. And Martinez just turns on it. So here's Julian Brock, 12-1 Round Rock in the top of the sixth inning. Right on right here is Rautzen, the stretch, and the first pitch. A swing and a bouncing ball up the middle and into center. So Brock with his first hit of the night. He'll reach base for a second time. And the party continues. Top of the order now coming up, Alejandro Osuna to bat. Well, this has just been a dreadful night for El Paso. Not much more you can say about it. First pitch, Osuna, a chopper right to the first baseman, and Solak will take it and go to the bag for the final out. But Orlando Martinez makes El Paso pay. A grand slam down the line and right. It's 12-1 E-Train as we go to the bottom of the sixth on Sports Radio AM 1300 The Zone and the free iHeartRadio app.

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0: William Quadri, been texting songs all over this great country for years now. It's been a blast. Good to work out. Good food, tasted better. Fruities is the go-to for me and the crew. No frills, just real Texas barbecue, done right. Brisket rich, green corn, that famous sauce. It's like a little piece of heart when you know we're here. Don't get me started on those breakfast tacos.
1: Back here at Southwest University Park, where Round Rock holds a 12-1 lead. There's one away over to the count. Scores his pitch. It's rounded to the shortstop. Rodriguez will scoop it up, and Tasha grinds two away quickly. So Josh Spores takes over out of bullpen Joe Ross tonight. We'll go two frames. It'll be five hits, pretty limited damage. Just one run. Ross did not issue a walk. Struck out one. So he needed 29 pitches to go through those two frames. Express offense for 11 tonight. It's his first pitch here. The lefty will whacker. And it is for ball one. Two in the first, two in the third, four in the fourth, and four in the sixth tonight for the E-Train. And 1-0. A swing, a blooper, third base side. But it'll get out of play. With this ball on the strike zone, Spores, second time we've seen him since he came off the development list. He's been away from the club prior to his last outing since July 29th on the depth list. On and on the count. And the pitch. Swing and a tapper, first baseline. This one's staying fair, and Spores is going to let it go foul. Almost ended up kicking off the bag on that first baseline. I'm surprised he didn't try to pick that up there. It was a little awkward.

0: Back at Southwest University Park. Apologize for some of the technical difficulties tonight. It's a swing and a miss here. Spores with a strikeout. Well, nobody heard that top of the, or bottom of the sixth, I should say. But Josh Spores with a 1-2-3 inning, including a strikeout. So we'll go to the top of the seventh. All to E-Train tonight, 12-1. They've got the lead.
1: Oh, what the heck?
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0: Round Rock and El Paso heading to this top of the seventh. Do apologize some of the technical issues there in that bottom of the sixth, but it was a 1-2-3 inning for Josh Spores out of the bullpen. And so Cam Colley will lead things off against the new arm. It's J.P. France to take them out. We'll get a swing and a miss here. And it's 0-1. 12 runs on 10 hits tonight for Round Rock as France kicks in the 0-1. That's high. One ball and one strike. No errors for the E-Train. El Paso will run on 8 hits and no errors. And this offense taking advantage of 11 walks issued by El Paso pitching. There's the windup and the 1-1. Swing and a miss again, and it's now 1-2. It's been a great night for these express hitters. They've taken advantage once those men have gotten on base. 5-for-9 with men in scoring position, and Orlando Martinez with a grand slam in that top of the sixth. Here's the 1-2. Down and out, and it's 2 balls and 2 strikes. So Cam Colley tonight, he's 1-for-3, a single and a walk in this game. He has scored 2 runs. France, who we saw over the years with the Sugar Land Space Cowboys in the Astros system, is 2-2. Colley takes inside, and this one caught the handle of the bat. It's a foul ball. Well, they've got 3-2 on the board. I believe it's 2-2, though. I think that was a foul ball. Cam is talking right now with Naked Ham and the crew chief about this. They've got 3-2 on the board and on StatCast here. We're going to find out, I guess, on this next pitch. We think it's a 2-2 pitch here. We'll find out the pitch. Swing and a miss. Colley strikes out. And so there's one away here in this top of the seventh. Well, everybody's a little confused. They all thought 3-2 there. That was the 2-2. It doesn't really matter. The strikeout either way. So Cam retired. Brings up Logan O'Hoppe. There's the wind and the first pitch. O'Hoppe swings and gets under it behind the plate. And this one will get up into the seats. So it's 0-1. So France is pitching to Blake Hunt who is the new catcher. So Ethan Salas comes out of the game, and you wonder, your mind goes to whether or not Salas is going up to the big leagues. The 0-1, it's down and out, 1-1. Now, I have not seen any hugs taking place in that El Paso dugout, so maybe just coming out here after 6 tonight in a blowout. Round Rock up 12-1, 1-1. And it's fouled back, 1-2. Ethan Rountson did a nice job, but then in the sixth inning just ran out of gas. Walked a pair, allowed a single. They were loaded up, and Martinez a grand slam. 1-2 offering from France. That's in the dirt. 2 balls and 2 strikes. These two teams are back here tomorrow. Game number 5 of the series. Another 6:35 Mountain Time first pitch. Sugar Land and OKC tied at 3 going to the ninth there from Constellation Field. A 2-2. Swing and a miss. Oh, Hoppy strikes out. Hunt had to block it, so he'll make a throw down to first on the drop third strike. Couple of strikeouts for France in the top of the seventh. I will bring up John Taylor. We'll have this Dayton Nolan Ryan history coming up at the bottom of the seventh inning. So France winds up, and the first pitch. And Taylor takes up and out for ball one. Here's the hold. And the 1-0 pitch. Cut and a miss. France with a great breaking ball. So it's a ball and a strike to John. See if Josh Spores comes back out or if Round Rock goes back to their bullpen. And the 1-1. A swing and a line shot into left field for a single. So John Taylor with 2 outs is aboard. That's the John Taylor we know. Maybe simplifying things after a tough couple of days here in this ballpark. So Aaron Zavala now will bat. Zavala is 1-for-3. He walked in the fourth inning. France ready. And the first pitch. Fastball for strike one. A dozen tonight for this Express offense. Remember, they scored 14 runs on Wednesday afternoon in this ballpark. 0-1. A swing and a chopper left side. Shortstop McCoy. Chest high hop on the backhand. Fires the first for the final out of this top of the seventh. No runs, one hit, one left on for the Express. We'll go to the home half. E-Train with a 12-1 lead.
1: Oh, what the heck?
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0: Round Rock and El Paso head into this bottom of the seventh. Mark Church to take over. And his first pitch to Rodolfo Duran is down and in for ball one. 12 runs on 11 hits tonight for the E-Train. No errors. El Paso will run on 8 hits and no errors in this game. So Church will straighten. And the 1-0. And this one skips in. And it's 2 balls and no strikes. So Mark Church, who is coming off of arguably his best outing of the season back at Del Diamond on Sunday. An impressive performance. Came out of the bullpen, 2 innings, 2 hits. He did allow a run as the 2-0. It's up and in, 3-0. But he struck out 6, and the slider was really working for him. So we'll see if he can replicate that tonight. But he's fallen behind here quickly to Duran. And now the 3-0. Fastball grooved over the heart of the plate. And it'll be 3-1. For Church this year, in 22 appearances, it's a 4.84 earned run average. 3-1. And it's pulled on the ground foul, third baseline. 3 balls and 2 strikes. Mark Church, who originally was drafted out of high school in Atlanta, Georgia, 18th round pick in 2019 by Texas. All right, let's get to this date in Nolan Ryan history. We take a look back at Saturday, August 21st, 1982. That's Church's payoff pitch. That's high, ball four. First walk issued by Round Rock Pitching tonight, and it comes in this bottom of the seventh. So that'll bring up Mason McCoy. 35-year-old Nolan Ryan took the mound at the Astrodome, and he delivered a complete game. For what was his 13th win of the year, the Astros beat the Expos 5-3. First pitch to Mason McCoy, and he goes after it and fouls it away. It's 0-1. Ryan flirted with a no-hitter, but Chris Spire ended it with a 2-out single in the 5th frame. And Nolan Ryan moved to within 1 strikeout of Gaylord Perry on the all-time strikeout list. Gaylord Perry was still pitching for the Mariners at the time. He was 43 years old. 0-1 pitch. A swing and a liner out towards right center. It's hanging up, and it'll sink in for a hit. Zooming around second, heading to third, Duran. The throw will go to second. McCoy trying to leg out a double, and the tag doesn't get him. Caber almost put the tag on him, but it's a Mason McCoy double, and El Paso's in business here in this bottom of the seventh. They've got 2 on with nobody out. The top of the order coming up, Dustin Harris will bat. Harris is 1-for-3, singled and scored a run in the 5th inning. So Harris steps in. Right on left here. Also keeping an eye on the Rangers Angels game tonight. First pitch is in the dirt for ball one. Texas has 8 hits, but they do not have a run. They are scoreless right now in the 9th inning from Arlington. Mackenzie Gore, 6 shutout innings with 7 strikeouts. A 1-0. A whiff here from Harris, and it's 1-1. See if the Rangers can walk it off tonight. They have been struggling to score runs as of late. Aaron El Paso, 12-1 Express, bottom of the 7th. Church kicks and deals. Swing and a miss, and it's 1-2. There's that wicked slider. Harris 1-for-3 tonight with a single. We were going through this date in Nolan Ryan history before El Paso's offense started to bark here. So Harris will ask for time. Step out of the box. Now he's back in there. And the pitch. That's low. 2 balls and 2 strikes. Ray Knight started the scoring for the Astros in this game. Sack fly in the first inning. Art Howe brought home the second run on a ground out. Expo scored on a Tim Wallach walk and back-to-back singles from Spire and Doug Flynn. As Harris swings, ground ball down the first baseline, fair ball, and rolling into the corner. 1 run is in, 2 runs are in, and Harris has a double. El Paso cuts into the Round Rock lead. It's now 12-3. So a walk and 2 doubles here in the bottom of the 7th. That one just past the outstretched glove of Alejandro Osuna at first. And Dustin Harris continues what has been a tremendous start to his Chihuahua's career. Not sure he'll be here long if he keeps hitting like this. So Samad Taylor bats and Church first pitch slider for strike one. 12-3 Round Rock, bottom of the seventh. 0-1 to Taylor. And the pitch. Swing and a miss. Late on the fastball at 97. Well, that is what is so tantalizing about Mark Church. He will throw that slider and get a big whiff, and then he's got 97 in his back pocket. And if you're Taylor, you're sitting there unsure of what's coming next. The Church has struggled to get ahead in this inning. 0-2 pitch. And strike three called. Bottom of the zone. Taylor tries to challenge. He can't. El Paso's out of challenges. And that slider did catch the bottom rail. So Mark Church records the first down of this bottom of the seventh. So the last seven outs he's recorded have been with a strikeout, going back to his last outing on Sunday. And here's Carlos Rodriguez. First pitch, Rodriguez swings and golfs it to straightaway center. Taylor sprinting back, now backpedaling in front of the warning track, makes the catch. Harris will tag from second to third. In a ball game that's 12-3 in the bottom of the seventh inning, that's a play that might go unnoticed. But the fact that John Taylor made that look that easy was impressive. That is not an easy play for John in center field. Dead sprint, turning around, then has to locate the ball, square up, and make the catch. And he made it look easy for a guy that has barely played center field. Made his center field debut at the end of July in his pro career. His first pitch here to Nick Solak is in for strike one. Harris goes from second to third. Round Rock 12, El Paso 3 in this bottom of the seventh. Nick Solak, the batter. Church will straighten, and the 0-1 pitch. A swing, and this one lined down the first base side. Another fair ball. It's an RBI for Solak. He'll turn around first and head to second with a double. So it's a 12-4 game as Dustin Harris scores. Though El Paso not done quite yet. Still a comfortable Round Rock lead, but the Chihuahuas have scored three times off Mark Church in this bottom of the seventh. And Ethan Salas is coming up, or check that, Blake Hunt, I should say. Hunt came in defensively at the top of the inning, and Julian Brock, the catcher, is going to go out here and talk with Church. So it'll be right on right here. We're going through this date in Nolan Ryan history. Jose Cruz had a two-run homer in this game for the Astros back in 1982. Ryan shut the door again, complete game. And despite the Astros being 11 games back in the division, they were still optimistic after this game as this first pitch is down and out for ball one. It was late August, but the quotes from the Astros clubhouse were, again, glass half full. And after the game, it was Phil Gardner who said, "We feel like baseball is such a crazy game. Anything can happen here," as Hunt swings right through it. It's 1-1. For Nolan Ryan, he would earn his eighth win in his last nine decisions as Hunt swings and clubs it. This ball might be in New Mexico when it lands. It's way gone. Two-run homer for Blake Hunt in his first at-bat of the night, and the Chihuahuas have dug themselves out of a 12-1 hole. They've made it a 12-6 game here in the bottom of the seventh. Blake Hunt, a two-run homer, his 10th of the year. It's a five spot in the seventh inning. So Well, that'll bring up Marcos Castagnon. That ball traveled 458 feet. First pitch here to Castagnon, a bouncer over the mound. Second baseman Colley next to the bag. Gloves and fires to first for the final out of this seventh inning. But El Paso puts a stamp on the bottom of the seventh with five runs. And it's now a 12-6 Round Rock lead as we go to the top of the eighth on Sports Radio, AM 1300 The Zone, and the free IR radio app.
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0: On this warm Southwest Texas night, the Round Rock Express hold a 12-6 lead over the El Paso Chihuahuas as we head to the top of the eighth inning. A-Train, 12 runs, 11 hits, and no errors. El Paso, 6 runs, 12 hits, and no errors. So Jonah Bryan to lead things off. J.P. France, the right-hander, back out to the bump. Through a scoreless seventh inning, El Paso just scored 5 times in the bottom of the seventh, and the first pitch to Jonah. And he'll take a fastball for strike one. So they're not fully back into this game. Still a 6-run cushion, but they are a little bit nervous. As the 0-1, swing and it's fouled back. Nothing in two. And we're going through this Dayton Nolan Ryan history. We're going to wrap it up here, but this was a start from 1982 for the 35-year-old Nolan Ryan. Astros against the Expos. For Nolan Ryan, from the start of July through the end of August in 1982 with the Astros, is the 0-2. A swing and a ground ball. Saucered to the second baseman, scooping it up Castagnon. He'll straighten and take his time before tossing to first. One away. Bryan retired. Kamer Rodriguez to bat. But Nolan Ryan, in July and August of 1982, went 7-1 with a 1.60 earned run average and a whip of .99. That was over 12 starts. Opponents hit 173 against him. Wasn't getting as many strikeouts as he did throughout his career during this stretch. First pitch, Kaber takes strike one. But still working fast, getting outs, and tossing plenty of complete games. That's your this Dayton Nolan Ryan history. Here's the 0-1 to Kaber. A swing and a floater out to right, sprinting in Rodriguez, and he's just going to let it drop. One out, single for Kaber Rodriguez, out towards Carlos Rodriguez. That's how the Express have a base runner. Kaber tonight is 2-for-2. Has reached base 4 times, a pair of singles and a pair of walks. I should say he's 2-for-3 with those 2 walks tonight. So here's Orlando Martinez, hit a grand slam his last time up. He's a double and a single away from the cycle now, by the way. First pitch, and he'll swing away and foul it off his front foot. It's 0-1. Well, Orlando with a triple in the second, a grand slam in the sixth. Not sure he's going to get 2 more at-bats tonight. But with the way this offense has been churning out runs, he'd like to think he'll get up there again. Round Rock with a 12-6 lead, top of the eighth inning. J.P. France, the stretch. And the 0-1. And that bounces on top of the plate. 1 ball and 1 strike. Game number 4 of this series tonight. The Express are 6 outs away from taking 3 of 4 this week. One pitch to Martinez. Here it is. That's low, 2-1. A scoreboard update from Sugarland. They're tied at 3 in the bottom of the ninth. Space Cowboys looking for another walk-off win. There's 1 out, nobody on, so they are getting closer to extra frames there. 2-1. A swing, and this ball is a rocket. A liner out to center. Taylor playing deep makes the catch. Well, that's a hard hit ball for Orlando, even though it's an out. 104 off his bat. Brings up Julian Brock. Brock is 1-for-3 tonight. Everybody has been getting involved for the Express. 1-9. Contributions up and down this lineup. First pitch to Brock. And that one gets by the catcher, Hunt. So Rodriguez will take second. That's going to be just a pass ball there. Hunt just missed it. So a man in scoring position now for the Express. Well, Hunt, who in the bottom of the seventh, but the second longest homer against an Express pitcher this year. 1-0. And it's fouled out of play right side. 458 feet out to left field. Got a man in scoring position. He can add another insurance run here or get one back. 1-0. Bounces in, and Hunt bodies it up to keep it in front. Two balls and no strikes. J.P. France working on what would be a second scoreless inning. Took over for the seventh. He has not issued a walk, but he's behind 2-0 to Julian Brock, the nine hitter. And the pitch. That's high and tight. And I should say count 3-1 now. There's action down in the El Paso bullpen. Again, Round Rock's season high in the walks department is 13. They're at 11. France will kick in this 3-1. Here it is. Did he go around? That's low, and it's ball four. So Julian Brock will draw a two-out walk here. And now it'll be first and second for the top of the order. Alejandro Osuna to bat. Second walk tonight for Julian. Four Round Rock hitters have multiple walks in this game. Taylor, Brine, Rodriguez, and Brock now. First pitch. Fastball for strike one. It was nine walks issued in the first 3 1/3 of this game from El Paso Arms. You may never see that again. 0-1. A swing and a ground ball left side. Long run for McCoy. Shortstop gets it. Slings on the move to first. In time to beat Osuna. Deep in the hole, Mason McCoy makes a gem of a play. So, no runs, one hit, two left on for Round Rock. They still lead at 12-6 as we go to the bottom of the eighth. 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
0: Round Rock and El Paso will head to this bottom of the eighth inning. The E-Train are six outs away from a win tonight. It's 12-6 as Emiliano Teodo's first pitch is off the plate away for ball one here to the left-handed hitting Will Wagner. So Teodo enters for Mark Church, who struggled in the seventh. One inning, four hits, five earned runs. Gives way to Teodo here. 1-0. down and in. 2 balls and no strikes. 12 runs on 12 hits for Round Rock. No errors. 6 runs, 12 hits, no errors for El Paso. Round Rock has walked 12 times tonight, compared to just 1 walk for El Paso. And the pitch. A swing and a blooper down the left field line. Zavala racing over, reaching out into a slide, and he caught it. Had to readjust there on that slide. Kind of had an open glove or maybe a backhanded play, and then flipped his hand over to catch it on the forehand. Let's watch the replay on this. Kind of reaching out across his body and then readjusted here to make the catch. That's a nice play. Got handcuffed a little bit. Teodo gets some help from his left fielder, one down. Rodolfo Duran bats, first pitch. A swing and a fly ball down the right field side and out of play. It's 0-1. Emiliano Teodo enters tonight's game with a 3.40 ERA, 50 and a third of work. He has struck out 67. Remember, it was in this ballpark back in May as his 0-1. It's tapped foul, 0-2. Where he threw a sinker at 103.1 miles an hour. Hardest sinker he's thrown in his professional career. So he gets ahead of Duran quickly, nothing and two. And the pitch, a swing and a pop-up. Short left field, high into the air. Rodriguez jumping back, the shortstop waving off his left fielder, now comes in a step and makes the play. Two down quickly, and so we'll see if it's a two-inning outing tonight for Teodo to get Round Rock through the rest of this game. Mason McCoy bats. Right on, right here. Teodo looking for a speedy bottom of the eighth. And the first pitch. That's outside for ball one. Rangers trailing it right now in extra innings. 1-0 in the top of the 10th. The pitch, that's high, 2-0. They just have not been able to string together a stretch that really convinces you that they're a playoff team this year. They get a win last night. Jacob DeGrom picks up his 2,000th strike as the 2-0. Slider bends in for a strike, 2-1. They come back tonight and they don't have a run against Angels pitchers. For whatever reason, the Rangers cannot score against the Angels. The pitch inside, and it's 3-1. I mean, you go back to when Texas was there in Southern California a little over a week ago. I think they scored, to take the extra inning games out of it, 3 runs in 4 days. It's just been tough sledding against Angel pitchers who have really struggled this year. Reed Detmers, 6 scoreless innings. The pitch, yeah, that's down and out, ball four. So Teodo issues a 2-out walk. And the top of the order now to bat, Dustin Harris coming up. So Harris has another multi-hit game. Single and a double tonight. He's driven in two. He's scored 2 runs. Scored the first run of the night back in the 5th. Came home on a Carlos Rodriguez fielder's choice. Teodo's toss. Now a swing, and it's lined out to right. There's a third hit for Harris. Martinez gets to it quickly. McCoy's going to round second and head to third. There's men on the corners. Dustin Harris entered tonight hitting .342 in 27 games with El Paso, and that number continues to climb, and that was not a cheap single. He turned on a 100-mile-an-hour sinker and laced it to right. So first and third, two outs, 12-6 Round Rock. I mean, look, El Paso's one swing away here from being right back in this game. Teodo facing Taylor. First pitch. That's a slider for strike one. Teodo's been tough to square up this year. Emiliano has allowed only two homers all season. 0-1. That's high. One ball and one strike. Samad Taylor tonight is 2-for-4 in this game. Here's the pitch. Slider inside. Two balls and one strike now. Well, Emiliano has not given up a home run since June 19th in Las Vegas. Everybody gives up at least one home run in Las Vegas. 2-1 pitch. He'll deal. A swing and a drive down the left field line, but hooking foul. Had the sound of a home run off the bat, but he was too far out in front on that Teoto slider. So it's 2-2. Right-hander comes set. And the pitch. Fouled out of play. Round Rock 12, El Paso 6, bottom of the eighth inning. E-Train working on their third win of this series and what will be their fourth in their last five games. And they're hoping Oklahoma City can come back tonight and win it in extras in Sugar Land. It's not looking good, though. 2-2. It's jammed back behind the plate, out of play again. OKC did not score in the top of the 10th. And that is a death sentence. Going to the bottom of the 10th inning, not scoring when you start with a man on second. Teoto's 2-2. Another foul ball. So these two going back and forth. Taylor has fouled off the last four Emiliano Teoto pitches. And it's been a mix of all three of his offerings. Slider, sinker, changeup, slider. That's how the sequence has gone on these foul balls. Eighth pitch of the at-bat now coming up. Men on the corners, two outs in the eighth. The pitch. Swing and a miss. Blew 100 right by him. It's 102, in fact. So Teoto with a strikeout to put away this bottom of the eighth. El Paso does not score. Round Rock with a 12-6 lead as we go to the ninth.
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12: I'm William Clark Green. Been chasing songs all over this great country for years now. 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
0: Top of the ninth inning from El Paso. Round Rock with a 12-6 lead. Cam Colley, the batter. Jose Leclerc, the pitcher, and Campbell found this into the El Paso dugout. And then it's 0-1. So Round Rock, 12 runs, 12 hits, no errors tonight. El Paso, 6 runs, 13 hits, and no errors in this game. McClure just taking over the 0-1. That's low. And it'll be one ball and one strike. So J.P. France out of the bullpen tonight. And he certainly shined among the first four pitchers for El Paso in this game. Two scoreless innings. Allowed a couple of hits. One walk, two Ks. As Colley swings and puts a charge into this one. Deep to left field. Guardy Lou. Cam Colley way up and out of here to left. It's 13-6. It's his third homer of the week. Watch out up there. Oh, my goodness. Cameron Colley with homer number 11 of the year on a ball that was touched to deep left. 4-11. Well, we saw a similar-looking swing earlier in the week, and he got all of this baseball. Well, here's Logan O'Hoppe now. Leclerc kicks and deals. It's inside for ball one. Man alive, that ball was crushed. And the pitch. Yeah, this one's downstairs. Two balls and no strikes. So Round Rock adds an insurance run. They're three outs away from a win here on this Friday night. The pitch. And O'Hoppe chops it foul. Third base side. For Logan tonight, he's 2-for-4 in this game. And has walked, has driven in four. Homered in his first at-bat. The 2-1. And he'll swing. This is high in the air to the middle of center. Taylor doesn't have to move at all. Now he'll come in three steps and make the catch. And so there's one away. That will bring up John Taylor. JT is 1-for-3 tonight. He's walked twice. He's singled in the seventh. So he'll step in. Right on left, first pitch from Leclerc, and that's down and away for ball one. Well, it's been a tough couple outings here for Jose Leclerc.

blowing out, and there is the 13th walk of the night for the Express. It'll tie a season high from back on May 20th in this ballpark. Third time this year they have walked 13 times. And now Aaron Zavala bats. Taylor leading the group with three walks in this game. So John takes his lead off first. And the first pitch to Aaron. And he'll swing and crush it out to left. Harris turns around, sprinting towards the fence. He's going to watch this one. Bang off the wall. No, it's a homer. Aaron Zavala on back-to-back days has gone deep in El Paso. The lead continues to grow. It's 15-6 in the top of the ninth inning as Aaron Zavala now has gone yard. His 10th of the year, three RBIs for Aaron in this game. Man, what a night. This offense has exploded in El Paso. So here's Jonah Bride to bat. Still only one out. The Express teeing off of Jose Leclerc in this ninth inning. First pitch to Jonah. That's inside for ball one. That'll be the fourth homer of the game for the E-Train. The pitch. Bride takes a strike, inner edge. And the count goes to 1-1. 15-6 here in the ninth inning. 1-1. Now Bride swings, and he'll touch this out to deep right. Rodriguez going to the warning track in front of the wall, makes the catch. So Jonah misses what would have been his 11th homer of the year. He'll have to settle for a 2-for-4 night with two walks in this game. And here comes Keber Rodriguez. Brown Rock will be three outs away from a victory. We go to the bottom of the ninth inning, a 9-run lead. Leclerc kicks and delivers. Swing and a miss. Rodriguez out in front on the breaking ball. And it's 0-1. So with the Sugarland walk-off tonight, Round Rock stays six back, and it's really seven. And with 26 games remaining, it's just going to be tough for Round Rock to overcome that big of a deficit in the standings. They're going to slide into third place, though, with a win tonight, because OKC will now be 6.5 back. 1-1. Inside 2-1. Sugarland is going to go to 34-15 in the second half. Sacramento's four back, so they're still very much in it. Rivercats tied at four with Tacoma tonight. 2-1 pitch. That's a strike, and it's 2-2. Where would Sacramento be if they didn't get off to such a dreadful start in the second half? I mean, they'd be in this thing right now. Leclerc's pitch. Rodriguez swings a tapper. Leclerc off the mound. Can't get it. First baseman Solak flips to Leclerc, and Rodriguez beats him to the bag. So Caber with an infield hit. It's his third of the night. And this top of the ninth continues. Three singles for Keber Rodriguez in this game. And here comes Orlando Martinez. You look at Sacramento to start the second half. And they were in last place at 3-9 through their first 12 games. So since then, they've gone 26-10. First pitch here to Martinez. That's down and out for ball one. Yet they're still four games back of first place. And in a dogfight tonight with Tacoma, I guess technically a cat fight since it's the River Cats, as Martinez hooks it into the Round Rock dugout, first baseline. And I believe somebody was hit in that Express dugout. So

0: They're going to check on somebody down at the end of the dugout here, and this is a scary situation right now. That line drive from Martinez caught somebody in the dugout here. And you hope everybody's okay. And they're going to stop play right now. Orlando staring down there, and this does not look good. I think it might have kicked off that wall, and maybe got the cameraman. So they're checking on whoever that is. It appears he's okay. Again, in his ninth inning, Martinez just lined one to the back end of Round Rock's dugout, and everybody was getting out of the way, and Cam Colley was the one who noticed. He ran right over to whoever it was. Again, I believe it was the cameraman, but he's all right. He's standing down there. So now the pitch to Martinez, a pop-up to center. Taylor's coming in. He's underneath it, and this should end the top of the ninth, and it will. Round Rock scores three more times, a pair of homers off Jose Leclerc. The E-Train with a 15-6 lead. They're three outs away from a win as we go to the bottom of the ninth on Sports Radio AM 1300 The Zone and the free iHeartRadio app.
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0: Round Rock in El Paso going to the bottom of the ninth. V-Train three outs away from guaranteeing a series split and from winning the season series over El Paso. It is a 15-6 lead. It is all express. 15 runs tonight on 15 hits. They've walked a season high 13 times, tying their season high, which they've done now three times. So Emiliano Teodo is going to stay in the ball game here. He's going to look to get the final three outs. Certainly not a safe situation. He'll face Carlos Rodriguez, Nick Solak, and Ethan Salas. So Rodriguez will jump in from the left side. Teodo worked around a two-out walk and a single in the eighth. And his first pitch to Rodriguez. And he'll chuck this low for ball one. Round Rock will not gain ground in the standings. As we just mentioned, Sugarland walked it off. Another walk-off win there at Constellation Field. The 1-0. That's low 2-0. And now, you know, you keep an eye on that Sacramento game. That's huge tonight. Rivercats, they dropped that one. They're five back with 26 to go. They're the closest team to Sugarland. Teodo ready in the 2-0. And it's bounced up the middle. Shortstop Rodriguez, it eats him up. Off his glove and into the center. That's going to be, we'll see. It might be a hit because it was hit hard, but it was right at him. Yes, Caber, and he'll tell you he should have had that. Took a big bounce on him up near his face. And, yeah, just ate him up. He didn't come up on the big hop, played it back. And it's a single. It's tough to get an error in this ballpark. Score is the hitter's best friend here. For both sides. I'm not just saying that about El Paso, but Round Rock's had some hits tonight that could have been ruled errors. First pitch. That's down and away for ball one. The remarkable part of this game is that we are just approaching the three-hour mark. With all these walks and with all these runs, 21 runs on a combined 29 hits, we might play under a three-hour game. We started tonight at 6:36 Mountain Time. We need a quick bottom of the ninth here to go sub-3. 1-0. Called strike. Sinker there, and it's 1-1. Game 5 of the series tomorrow. Penultimate game of this 6-game set. Teodo, a deal. Down and out, 2-1. Misses with 99. Teodo ended that bottom of the eighth by striking out Samad Taylor with 102 miles an hour. And he's a max effort guy as the 2-1. Inside 3-1. Teodo's pointing to something on the mound here that he doesn't like. And so he's scraping up where he's landing right now with his white spike. Falls behind Solak here. Nobody out. A man on first for El Paso. Bottom of the ninth inning. And the pitch. Called strike two. Comes back with his fastball at 100. Rangers are going to walk it off tonight. 2-1 the final at Globe Life Field in 10 innings. Teodo's pitch, and it's fouled back. So Angels score one in the top of the 10th. Texas scores two in the bottom of the 10th inning. Infield single for Ezekiel Duran. And it was a throwing error by Denzer Guzman that ended the game. 3-2. And it hits the bat of Solak, or did that hit him? It sounded like a bat. And Dave Borkowski, Round Rock's pitching coach, is going to come out here and talk to Teodo. That did hit him. Yeah, got his elbow guard. Our vantage point up here sounded like caught his back. So a single and a hit batsman starts this bottom of the ninth, and Teodo, who's been effectively wild tonight, Borkowski, quick conversation. Nathan Salas will be the batter. Or check that, Blake Hunt will be the batter. Hunt hit a two-run homer in the seventh inning that went 458 feet. It was the second longest homer the Express have allowed this year. So Teodo will hold first base side of the mound and the first pitch. Fastball for strike one. And 99. Still warm, even at 9:35 Mountain Time. 90 degrees right now. The pitch pops the glove in for strike two. And we expect another warm night tomorrow. 99 for game five. 98 is the forecast on Sunday for the finale. 0-2. And it's rolled to the shortstop. Should be two. Rodriguez to second for one. Colley on to first. It's in time. 6-4-3 double play. Advancing to the third here is Rodriguez, but Round Rock on the doorstep of a win. So that will bring up Marcos Castagnon as Teodo tries to slam the door shut here. Right on, right. Castagnon awaits this first pitch. And here it is. A swing and a fly ball out to left. It's carrying. Zavala going out. He's looking up. It's off the top of the wall. Scoring from third, Rodriguez. Castagnon hustling in his second with a double. So Marcos Castagnon will finish with a two-hit night, and he'll drive in a seventh run for the Chihuahuas. Man, that ball was really carrying off the bat. I thought for sure Zavala would have a play on it. And he just played it off the top of the fence. So here's Will Wagner now in a 15-7 ball game. Round Rock still leading it. First pitch. And he'll take off the plate for ball one. El Paso has not won a series as the 1-0. Swing and a miss. It's a ball and a strike. Not won a series since the start of July. They've lost three consecutive homestands, and now if they lose tomorrow or Sunday, it'll be four in a row as the 1-1. And this one's top foul. It's 1-2. And they're in danger of dropping a 15-33. I mean, they might be eliminated from winning the second half next week with 3 weeks left in the season. 4 weeks left if you include next week. 1-2 pitch. And it's lined up the middle right to Rodriguez, the shortstop, and the Round Rock Express will come away with a 15-7 win on this Friday night at Southwest University Park. The offense, tremendous. Everybody contributes. And it's now four of their last five here for the E-Train. They'll stay six games back of first place with now 26 remaining. We'll take a break and talk about it on the other side on our post game. That's next on Sports Radio AM 1300 The Zone and the free iHeartRadio app.
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0: Southwest University Park in El Paso, Texas. The Round Rock Express come away with a 15-7 win tonight. And they have taken 3 of 4 in this series, and they've won 4 of their last 5 as the E-Train continues to rumble. It was 15 runs on 15 hits, no errors. El Paso, 7 runs, 15 hits, and no errors in this game. We welcome you into our postgame show. I'm Riley Cobry. The Express will improve to 28-21 in the second half. They will stay 6 games back of first place Sugarland with 26 games remaining. The E-Train will improve to 59-65 overall. El Paso will drop to 15-33 in the second half. They are now 50-74 on the season. And this bowl game took 3 hours and 2 minutes in front of 7,253 at Southwest University Park. Winning pitcher tonight, that would be Evan Fitter. It'll be Josh Spores. Spores goes to 2-1. A 1-2-3 seventh inning for Josh Spores. It was great tonight, included a strikeout. And the loss tonight to Evan Fitter, he'll drop to 3-6, 2 innings, 3 hits, 2 earned, a walk and 2 Ks in this ballgame. All right, let's go through the recap as Round Rock got things started in the top of the first. And the E-Train with a one-out single from Cam Colley. Logan Ohapi was the next batter. Ohapi, who's done damage this entire week, and he'd continue that theme. Two, and Ohapi swings and skies this deep left field. Harris moving back at the wall. It's gone! Logan Ohapi with a 2-run homer, and the heater continues. It's an early 2-0 Express lead in the top of the first. Logan Ohapi with his 3rd homer in an Express uniform. The man is on fire. So Ohapi, that 2-run homer, and Round Rock jumped down to a 2-0 lead. In the top of the 3rd inning, 2 more runs for the Express as they took advantage of plenty of walks tonight from El Paso pitching. 13 of them. It ties a season high for the Express. And in that 3rd frame, they gifted 3 to Round Rock. A leadoff walk for Osuna, a 1-out walk for Ohapi, and then Aaron Zavala with 2 outs came through with an RBI single that made it 3-0. Then Gabriel Rodriguez made it 4-0 with his RBI single. In the top of the 4th inning, the E-Train took advantage of what was 5 walks in that 4th frame. Andrew Thurman out of the bullpen, inning in a 3rd, 8 walks tonight. He allowed 6 runs. It was tough to watch him. He just didn't have command. El Paso wasn't going to go to their bullpen yet. The 8 walks are the most by a pitcher in an inning in a 3rd or less since at least 2005. There has not been a pitcher at the AAA level with 8 walks in an inning in a 3rd or less since 2005 began that season. So Thurman tonight enters the history books in not a great way. But Round Rock again took advantage in that 3rd frame. They'd score 4 times. RBI single for Aaron Zavala. It was a 2 RBI double for Logan Ohapi and Jonah Bride with a 2 RBI double. And so Round Rock had an 8-0 lead. El Paso would score a run in the bottom of the 5th inning. Bullpen day for the Express. Adam Macko would go 3 scoreless innings as the opener tonight. 3 hits, 4 strikeouts, no walks. Then Joe Ross took over through a scoreless 4th inning in the 5th. A fielder's choice for Carlos Rodriguez would score Dustin Harris. That would make it an 8-1 game. But then in the top of the 6th, Round Rock would score 4 more times as the E-Train with a leadoff. It was a walk with 1 out for John Taylor. Then Aaron Zavala struck out. Bride would single. Rodriguez would walk. And so with 1 out and Orlando Martinez in the box, we're going to make this our Ideal Signs play of the game. 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So Martinez was the batter and the bases were full. 8-1 Round Rock in what was the 6th inning, and Martinez would do this. 1-2. A swing and a high fly to deep right field. Rodriguez sprinting towards the corner, looking up. It's gone! A grand salami for Orlando Martinez. And the E-Train have a dozen tonight. It's 12-1 in the top of the sixth. 11 walks issued by El Paso pitching, and the Express have taken advantage. So Martinez with the grand slam. Round Rock had a 12-1 lead. El Paso would score five times in the seventh, make it 12-6. But Round Rock in the top of the ninth with a solo homer from Cam Colley and a two-run homer from Aaron Zavala to wrap up the scoring. 15-6 was the score. El Paso scored once in that bottom of the ninth off Teodo on an RBI double from Marcos Castagnon. But that would be all the scoring in this game. And the Express have won 3 of 4 in this series and 4 of their last 5, going back to Sunday's win against Sugar Land. So let's take a look at the out-of-town scoreboard, see what happened tonight around the Pacific Coast League. The first game we'll go to, we were talking about it, Oklahoma City and Sugar Land. The Space Cowboys win again. That's 3 straight after dropping the opener to the Comets. Tonight they do it in walk-off fashion. Trenton Brooks is the hero as his single able to score from second base, Jake Myers. And so Sugar Land continues to dominate in the second half. They are 34-15. They'll maintain at least a 6-game lead on Round Rock. Oklahoma City now will slide to fourth place. They're 6.5 back. And Sacramento is 4 back of first and second. They're 4.5 at the moment as they are playing right now. We'll get to that game in just a few moments. But Sugar Land wins again. OKC scored a run in that top of the 8th to tie it at 3. But they put up a goose egg in the 9th and the 10th. And fall tonight, what an outing out of the bullpen for Michael Knorr, throwing a scoreless top of the 10th inning. He gets his 5th win of the year. The loss will go to Seth Halverson out of the OKC bullpen in that game. Albuquerque and Las Vegas, a 6-4 win for the Aviators. Las Vegas playing some great baseball right now. And so the Aviators score 6 times on 14 hits. And they had to come back there in the top of the 9th inning as they were trailing it 3-2. They scored 4 times in the 9th as it was a Luke Mann single that would end up scoring 1 run. And then it was Joey Meneses' sacrifice fly to score another. Brian Buelvas, a single on a soft ground ball and a throwing error by TJ Shook. 2 runs would score. And so Albuquerque continues to unravel here in the second half. Isotopes have now lost 6 in a row, making 4 straight wins for Las Vegas. Other scores across the Pacific Coast League, Reno and Salt Lake, the Bees, respond after dropping last night's ball game, 11 runs on 16 hits tonight. And Kyron Paris, the shortstop for Salt Lake, 5 for 5 with 4 RBIs. He had a homer and 2 runs scored as he paved the way for a Salt Lake win. And on the mound, it was Ryan Costeau. Costeau, the 25-year-old 7th-round pick at Arkansas by the Angels in the 2021 draft at Walnut Creek, California. He'd get the win, 6 innings, a 1-run ball, 1 walk, and 3 strikeouts. Only other score to pass along in the PCL. Tacoma's got the lead now. It's 6-4 in the top of the 8th. What does that mean? Well, Sacramento loses tonight. They'll drop to 5 back of first place. Sugar Land's lead just continues to grow here. They're just not letting anybody get to under 3 games back of them. OKC was 3.5 back, but now with their 3 consecutive losses, they are 6.5 back, and Sacramento needs a comeback in order to just stay 4 games back. Of first place. Rangers win it tonight in walk-off fashion. Texas gets it done in the 10th inning. Angels score once in the top of the 10th, but 2 runs in that bottom of the 10th inning. Wyatt Langford a double to score Evan Carter. That tied the game. Then Zeke Duran a single, which ended up scoring Brandon Nimmo, or check that Wyatt Langford, and Round Rock, or excuse me, Texas wins it tonight. A final of 2-1. Here in El Paso, Round Rock does win. Final score tonight of 15-7. The E-Train will try and come back tomorrow and win this series. They got to win either tomorrow or Sunday to take this 6-game set from the Chihuahuas. Tomorrow, the pitching matchup, Round Rock will go to the veteran right-hander Trey Schupak, who has struggled in this ballpark over the years, including in 2 starts here back in May. He's 3-4 this year with a 5.91 ERA. And El Paso will send out the lefty J.P. Sears, 4-4 with an 8.40 earned run average. Again, the Express win it tonight. E-Train will go to 28-21 in the second half. They'll stay six back of first and seven games back since they do not own the tiebreaker. We'll be on the air tomorrow starting at 7:20 Central Time. First pitch is scheduled for 7:35. I want to say thank you to our audio engineer, Johnny Cobber. For Daniel O'Rourke, back in Round Rock Analytics Statistics, I'm Riley Cobry saying so long here from the press box at Southwest University Park in El Paso, Texas. The final score, E-Train 15, El Paso 7. 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
1: Hey, the season starts in a couple of weeks. We're getting back at it again. Okay, great. Thanks.
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1: Yeah. Exit out about a fresca, exit swollen dome. Jason Smith, Mike Harmon, live from the Fox Sports Radio studios. 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
13: Charges laid by L.A. police against O.J. Simpson in connection with the brutal slaying of his ex-wife, Nicole, and 25-year-old Ron Doesn't Goldman. Fit.
14: You must acquit.
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16: Dear Mr. Simpson, hello. It's me, Kim, Ron Goldman's sister. I'm sure it's really weird to be getting a letter from me, but for years, I've listened to what everybody else has to say about you. The lawyers, the media, but never from you. I'm wondering if you would sit down and talk to me. I just want to understand whatever can be understood. That's a letter that I wrote to the man I believe brutally killed my brother. I was declined this interview, but I still feel that need.
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2: Green Bay Packers kicker Trace Macnow 4-for-4 on field goals. Packers lead at Denver 33-13 with about a minute left in their preseason game. Smack with three field goals made in the first half, including a 59-yarder. Carolina's Ryan Fitzgerald with a 61-yard field goal at the end of the first half. Panthers won easily at Jacksonville 34-17. Jets shut out Pittsburgh 17-0, playing the opening series. Geno Smith with a touchdown pass. Running back Nick Chubb retired. To Major League Baseball, among the few games in progress, to the seventh inning at Dodger Stadium, L.A. over the Pirates 4-2. Mariners still lead the Cubs 5-3, bottom of the seventh. Diamondbacks shutting out the Reds in the bottom of the seventh, 7-0. Phillies won their seventh in a row, a comeback 10-inning win against St. Louis 7-6. Texas came back for a 10-inning win against the Angels 2-1. Houston shut out the A's. I'm Steve DeSager.
18: Jason Smith.
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2: Hey, buddy. We're back to your teams being terrible and making you embarrassed.
1: No, we're fine. We're fine. Did they take away the Jets shutout of the Steelers tonight?
2: Yeah, but then something happened after that.
1: Oh, something happened after that. Oh, my. What happened after that?
2: The White Sox.
25: And he swings and drives one to left, way back there. Gone! He didn't waste it. Two two-run homer. They're on the board.
0: Well, you said we might have to hit a home run to get back in it, and was that soon enough?
25: You know, the other part of this, and obviously Vargas gets most of the credit, swinging a fly ball, well hit, out in the deep left center. Gone! Gretzky!
2: Two.
25: Makes it 4-3.
3: Very colorful team. They're managed by Andy Green.
23: Oh, we're going to hear
25: swinging
23: all of them.
25: Swinging a fly ball to right! It is gone!
2: The hat trick.
25: We're tied! Colson with a line rocket to right.
2: Back. To back to back. And then
23: you're not going to play the walk-off? Really? You can just play those? You're not playing the walk-off?
2: Well, I think they have that too. But you know, for now, we get the sound effects. 6-4, your final.
23: Yeah. You know, the best part about this is, look, you know, the Mets have this reliever, and you know, baseball fans are starting to figure this guy out. When they traded all the best relievers at the deadline, they bring up this guy, Jeffrey Yan, right, from the minors. And he has this celebration where he jumps in the air after every strikeout.
2: Yeah.
23: And he's done it his whole career. He loves doing it. And I'm going, okay, yeah, no, I get it.
2: It's going to end badly.
23: How long until he stops doing it? Because I know how it's going to end. It's going to end bad, right? Because you show up the other team. You're showing off the umpire, whatever it is. So tonight, in the ninth inning, he comes into a tied game. He thinks he has the leadoff batter struck out on a 1-2 pitch. That's pretty close. That he, the pitch, you know, the pitch crosses the plate and he jumps in the air and the ump just says ball two, right? And he winds up losing the guy on a walk, and you know, a couple of batters later, it's a walk-off two-run homer, and the Mets lose. Like, at some point, I see this and I go, I just feel bad for the kid, because I go, I get you've done it your whole life, it's something confident, but you got to realize that when you get to the majors, that's not going to help you. That's just going to piss off the other team. It's going to piss off the umpires, who maybe are not going to call a strike just on general principle because you're jumping in the air. That was close. Maybe no, you're jumping in the air. That's a ball. Like, I know, you know what the human psyche is, and how people make decisions, and even umpires make rash decisions like that. And if here's a pitch that's a borderline pitch, and he's jumping in the air, guess what? I'm going to call it a ball. Just because you jumped in the air. Like, eventually he's going to realize, I can't do that. I can't. Maybe I save it for the end of the inning. If I get out of the inning and there's no runs and I jump in the air coming off, but eventually that's going to end. And because tonight was the first night where you said, yeah, that's real embarrassing for the guy. Like, he leaped in the air, strike three. No, ball two. Oh, okay. Because then you also have to wonder, if you're leaping in the air like that after you think it's strike three, then you got to suddenly gather yourself and come back for the rest of the at-bat. And are you mentally where you need to be for the rest of the at-bat? Are you ready for that next pitch? You know, that's a whole thing, right? All of this stuff are things. So it's kind of fun right now while he's doing this in a no stakes era for the Mets because they're terrible. But eventually, like, you know, that's going to – the Mets will talk to him. They'll figure it out and go, yeah, you want to stick around. You got to stop.
2: That was fun. That's the way it's going to If be. You want to go pitch for the bananas,
23: yeah.
2: you can do that stuff all you want. The man with the yellow hat awaits.
23: You look like an amateur if you're doing that for the banana. That's all you can do is jump in the air? We got guys in the outfield jumping and doing backflips and catching fly balls. Hey, you can't just jump in the air.
2: We don't know if the dude can sing or not. He might be doing a duet with Kristen Bell next week. I don't know.
23: No, you got to do something, man. Yeah, really. You got to have a trick that you're able to do something. But yeah, if not, you're in trouble.
2: But yeah, it's the situation like, who's got challenges left? Nobody's got challenges? Okay, I can do the jumping knucklehead Billy thing.
23: Yeah, you know, it reminded me of you. I've never told this story before. This is a great story because it's a 3 a.m. story. Because thinking about, you know, you got to be able to do something and, you know, understand that, okay, maybe it's not a great idea. So this is back. I'm in my early 20s and I'm in New York after I graduated, and we would play softball every Friday night. Then I go out with the guys to the bar. We'd stay out till 4 a.m, right? Because that's when
2: closing time, baby. Yeah.
23: So it's like 3 a.m. and we're all sitting at the bar, and all of a sudden, one of the guys, for no reason, just goes, challenge, challenge, challenge, challenge, challenge. We're like, what are you talking about? He goes, everybody's got to do something crazy here. Everybody's got to do something crazy here. Right now, start going down the row. And I was like the third person in the row, right? I'm the third person where I'm going, I don't know, what are you talking about doing so crazy? So I was the fourth person in a row. And so, because I remember this, yeah, fourth person. So the first person goes and the one guy goes, all right, give me a beer. And he chugs a beer down and drinks it in like 8 seconds, right? He goes, yeah, yeah, yeah.
1: I'm going, okay, I'll try to chug a beer, right, if I can. So the second guy goes, and somebody goes, two bottles. And he's like, what? He goes, two bottles. So he gets two bottles of beer, and he chugs two bottles of beer at the same time. And I'm going, what is happening?
2: It's escalating quickly.
1: And, so then the third guy goes, they're going to say three bottles for him, right? And then he goes, no, I got something. And he's wearing a chain. Right. And he takes off the chain and he takes the whatever the charm was, like it was a cross or it was off the chain. He goes, watch. And he sticks the chain into one of his nostrils and he pulls it out through his mouth. So he's got both sides of the chain in his mouth and it is through his nose.
2: How do you top that, Smith?
1: And they're going, mouth, nose.
4: Boy, that escalated quickly.
1: And I go, I don't have anything.
2: You're going to have to pull that chain out of your...
1: I don't have anything. And then the guy next to me is, okay, milk. And I go, what do you mean milk? And apparently they had you know, planned on this. They go, milk. You're going to look like you're getting milk from a cow. I go, what are you talking about? And my friend behind me grabs my arms and my other friend just takes a beer and puts it in my mouth. And so it looks like I'm eating, you know, drinking milk from a cow, and I have to chug the whole beer. And I was like, okay. And at the end, I'm like, I thought I escaped. I thought, okay, there was no way I was raising the stakes off of that. Okay. I was like, okay. I still remember that, man. I'm like, this could have been the first great reality show. Like, you know, people, everybody's got stupid talent. Hey, let's do this right here.
2: I got to dig this. The challenge. Totally different game than the challenge that aired all these years.
1: And I don't recommend any of those things. Don't do any of those things. These were just stories that happened. These are all teachable moments, and nobody do these things. Well, it's a story. It's something that happened to me.
2: Look, you've also copped to stealing a mailbox at one point. This is rising to the level of that.
1: For an extended amount of time, I borrowed a mailbox. For extended amount of time, I borrowed a mailbox.
2: As if you were taking it as a prop for a school play or a production of Hoodlums on the Street like you had?
1: Yeah, I'll bring it back. Don't worry about it. I'll bring it back.
2: We were recreating an episode of The King of Queens, but instead I was a member of the Postal Service.
1: Yep. No, bring it back. I'll bring it. Don't worry. You'll get it back. Don't worry. It'll be fine. Don't worry about it. What am I going to do? Wreck it? Of course not. Come on. Don't worry about it. Get it back.
2: Yeah. So it all comes back to just bad ideas and my man jumping knucklehead Billy.
1: Yeah.
2: Because he eventually lost. Hit it.
1: Yeah.
25: Rodgers with a high fly ball out in the left center. Robert back. It is gone. He's won it. That is a two-run homer. Jake Rodgers. Now let's celebrate. Let's jump up and down. I love it.
1: Maybe Jeffrey Ann did jump up and down going off the field.
2: He suplexed his ass in the call.
1: And we just didn't see it. Maybe that happened. I mean, like I know, I get it. It's great. And the Mets aren't saying anything. And I get why they don't say anything, because it's a season where they just brought up a whole bunch of guys to the mind. And they've all been pitching well, right? All these new bullpen guys, it's the first time he's gotten touched like this. But the new guys are coming up well and okay, right? Like, all right, I get it. Like, but eventually they're going to tell him, all right, you know, you got to stop. This is a bad idea, and it's not going to help anybody. But the flip side of this, seriously, of all the great stories, and I'm being completely serious now. How could you be serious coming off of that story? Two bottles.
2: No, that's a great story. We're going to have to recreate that sometime and night out.
1: Yeah, no, that's what I do. That's why we do the show, because I could do that. There's so many great stories in MLB this year, whether it's surprise teams, team staying contention, Pete Crow Armstrong's MVP candidacy, the Brewers being the first team to 80 wins, the comebacks of the Red Sox and the Phillies after horrible seasons to start to seasons for them. Like, there's so many great stories in Major League Baseball this year. There is none that is better, more surprising, more improbable than the fact that the White Sox, who are less than 2 years removed of having the worst record in the history of Major League Baseball. I mean, we can't count the Cleveland Spiders because it's in the 1800s. But the worst team, the worst record, they lost 121 games in 2024. Worst team in baseball. And not 2 years. And the Mets went to the NLCS. And now here we are 2 years later. And the Mets are sitting at the bottom of the NL East. But more importantly, the White Sox are going to enter September running the AL Central. They have a four-game lead in the loss column. Their turnaround has been insane, and it makes no sense that in 2 years, and I get that it's a bad division, that it's a down year in the American League overall. I get it, but still, you're six games over 500. You're having a pretty good year, right? Murakami decided to choose you, which, I mean, that might be the big moment because that's, the you know, again, one of the more improbable things. Wait a minute, this guy could go anywhere. You know, the next great slugger from Japan, and he chooses the White Sox. I mean, you mean the Cubs, right? No, the White Sox. Oh, okay. I don't know if that was the moment where the fortunes changed for Chicago, but again, less than 2 years away from being the worst team in the history of the game, and in less than that amount of time, you have turned things around into being a contender and a team that is the favorite to win your division and make the playoffs, right? Yeah, you're getting a great year from Vargas and Montgomery and Murakami, even though he hasn't played in as many games. He's been terrific in the games he has played. Like, all of a sudden, it's worked. But it shouldn't work. You shouldn't be this good after being that bad that long ago. It's one season removed, and now we're a team that, hey, for the next couple of years, they should probably be projected to be at the top of the AL Central. Like, it doesn't make any sense, but it's such a great story. But I'm so happy for you, buddy, because I
2: appreciate
1: I'm happy because, again, there's no story we need to spotlight more and talk about more, but it's more improbable than this. We're not spending enough time on the White Sox and just how incredible this is.
2: Three straight 100-loss season, including that record-setting effort. Made a bunch of moves. You mentioned Vargas. You've got the Montgomerys. Colson strikes out a lot, and he's hitting .217, but he's got 27 homers and 72 RBI. Get him on, get him over, get him in, and hit the long ball, which this team does quite well. Murakami with his 29 on the year. You made the trade to bring in Mydroth, who's been really good for them. Kyle Teal hasn't played in a while, another acquisition. But, you know, Antonacci comes up and has given them a lift in the outfield. So, I mean, you have a lot that have come together. They've got the most runs plated in the American League. They're eighth in Major League Baseball. First seven teams, all National League, including the Pirates. So ponder that for a second. But when you look at this overhaul, you got some different voices around the front office, and then, you know, pat on the back to the scouts and the minor league system for bringing these guys up. And then they've done on a mini level kind of the Dodgers. All right, here's a couple of guys, including a former Dodger in Vargas. It's like, all right, he doesn't fit there. We'll find a spot. We'll fix what ails him. So it's been a fun watch, a lot of walk-offs like we had tonight. So exciting moments.
1: Yeah, I mean, look, and like I said, I'm happy for you because I don't care the Mets lost tonight. Our season's over. It's been over. It's fine. I can laugh and say, yeah, Jeffrey Yan, he'll learn. I'm happy for you generally, but I'm okay with it tonight, mainly because, the Jets shut out the Steelers, and we'll get to that. But, like, overall, like, I didn't have to give anything up, right? It's like a fantasy trade in which I can be happy that you did well. I didn't have to give anything up for you to do well in this trade.
2: No, it's pretty good.
1: This is an easy night for me to say, yeah, I'm happy for you. But the Mets lost, yeah, but I don't care. Because, A, the Knicks won the championship, and the Jets shut out the Steelers tonight. So it's okay.
2: Yeah, I mean, in my perfect scenario, I'm spending a little bit of time in October in Chicago.
1: Wow, think about that. Don't jinx it. Don't jinx it. Let's just,
2: I couched it a little with the in the best case scenario, because it's not like they're coming out here to play the Angels in any playoffs.
1: Here comes your White Sox Dodgers World Series, a rematch of
2: 1959. Let's go, baby. Come on now.
1: 59 was what it was. I thought it was 60. I'm like, no, that was the Orioles and the Dodgers. 59. Yeah, 59. Okay, very good. Minnie Minoso played in that World Series.
2: I love Minnie Minoso. Great storyteller. Good man.
1: Jason Smith, Mike Harmon, live from the Fox Sports Radio studios. Don't forget, our Best Of podcast goes up right after the show is over. 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Just search our names, Jason Smith and Mike Harmon. You can comment away. Love what we say. You hate what we say. You agree. You disagree. Again, wherever you get your podcast from, just search our names, Jason Smith and Mike Harmon. Our content goes up right after tonight's show. Well, we got more NFL on the way, as well as guess what people are now starting to throw back on the courts at WNBA games. That's next. 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
4: The game appeared on a paranormal message board with very simple rules. 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
5: There's a hitchhiker on the road. Now you pick him up. You take him where he needs to go. But you do not, under any circumstance, do not talk to him. Ever. I ain't asking you to believe me. But I told you. This street, this is your last chance.
6: As ridiculous as it might sound, I think my friend may have documented our own disappearance. 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Were you in the area on February the 7th of this year? Did you meet or speak with a girl called Alice Sharman? Has anyone heard?

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5: Just before midnight on Saturday, February 19th, 2005, Danielle Imbo and her friend Richard Patrone left a crowded Philadelphia bar. The two 30-somethings planned to walk to Richard's truck and drive home, but they never made it.
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5: Those same questions frustrated law enforcement. The FBI called it murder for hire.
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8: It was definitely murder for hire for Danielle, not for Richard.
6: You're right, it could be. But it also could be something your son did too.
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6: He's your son, and in your eyes, he's innocent. 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
6: That drove the wedge between the families.
5: What happened to Danielle and Richard?
10: I think that whatever happened to my dad and Danielle was planned and orchestrated and thought out.
5: 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In this series, I dig into my own investigation to find answers for the families and get justice for Richard and Danielle.
6: I just want some peace for my sister, Soul, and I want some peace for my mama.
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14: We had a little bit of NBA news late in the week involving the Denver Nuggets and the saga on whether or not they were going to be able to retain Peyton Watson, one of the better young two-way players in the league who granted

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6: Just off the highway south of Oklahoma City, there's a little zoo. They've got chimpanzees, a camel, lions, and tigers. Lots of tigers. But the star of the zoo isn't any of these animals. It's the guy who runs it.
7: Are you the guy?
8: Yep, he's the guy. That's the Tiger King.
7: Is he a cowboy?
9: Otherwise known as the Tiger King.
6: And the zoo is his kingdom.
9: Between taking care of all these animals and babysitting my employees, things can get a little crazy around here.
6: But for all his swagger, Joe is afraid. Not of the lions or the alligators, but of something else. Or someone.
10: Carol Baskin.
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6: Joe and Carol both love exotic animals, but there's not much else they agree on. And their feud is pushing them to their limits. From Wondery comes Joe Exotic. A story about two people who want to save animals and destroy each other.
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18: Coming up in about 15 minutes or so, has the shine come off of one of baseball's biggest young stars? We'll talk about it coming up in our very next segment. But right now, one of our favorite segments here of the late summer heading into the fall, we continue our NFL preview. And we continue now with the AFC West.
19: Oh, this is your home division. Home of the Raiders.
18: You could say that, yes.
19: That's synonymous with AFC West.
18: Yeah. I mean, one of the originals, along with the Kansas City Chiefs and the San Diego Chargers back in the day.
19: I'm old enough.
18: Seattle Seahawks.
19: Yeah.
18: Yeah.

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5: Neutrogena apologizing for dropping Hayden Panettiere as she battled postpartum depression in 2015.
6: The late actress was the face of the skincare giant, but she claimed in her memoir, Neutrogena axed her contract over her breaking a morality clause. It happened after she went public about battling postpartum depression following the 2014 birth of her daughter. Fans were threatening a Neutrogena boycott following her death just days ago. I'm Monica Nelson.
7: You're a man who needs to control his fate.
5: The Odyssey has set an all-time R-rated record. After being in theaters for over a month, it became the highest-grossing R-rated movie of all time. The epic film from Christopher Nolan has made over $1.3 billion worldwide, edging out the previous record holder Deadpool and Wolverine by about $20 million. Those two films and the 2019 movie Joker are the only R-rated movies to ever gross $1 billion.
8: This music and I will never die.
5: Ariana Grande granting permission to subpoena information to help reveal the identities of anonymous hackers who allegedly leaked unreleased songs and footage. The original lawsuit was filed last month with the Grammy-winning singer alleging a years-long hacking campaign targeting people in her inner circle with access to unreleased music, private photos, and behind-the-scenes content. The hackers allegedly leaked 45 unreleased songs in 2023 alone and reportedly sold the stolen content online. That's entertainment. I'm Jennifer Bolsoni.
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0: 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If you want to play a cool drinking game, count how many times Adam takes shots at the Raiders. You might be hammered by the end of hour one.
1: You'll be a true Raider fan.
2: The Raiders suck.
1: Coming up, we'll have Mike on the mic return. Michael Gonzalez here, our producer tonight. Mark in the building as well. It is good to be back with everybody here on a Friday night. But speaking of getting back, is Paul Skenes going to get back to looking like a lights-out flamethrower as he had been the last two seasons? Because right now, he's got an ERA with the Pirates of 3.95.
0: You know how many major league pitchers would kill to have an ERA of 3.95?
1: I mean, that's fair, but his standard's a little bit higher.
0: You know, not when you're a phenom who, entering June 17th, his ERA was 1.98. He picked up his 12th loss of the season earlier this week. His velocity is down 2 miles an hour. Now, that might not seem like a lot. That's pretty significant in Major League Baseball.
1: I'm getting Tim Lincecum.

0: Beckham vibes here.
1: Oh,
0: now,
1: no.
0: They're very different because Paul Skeens is a big boy. I need a big boy. How big is he? 6'3", 6'4"? Tim Lincecum's, you know, quick decline was more predictable because he had such a violent delivery because he was 5'11", 150. And that's why they called him the freak.
1: 150 is, I think, generous.
0: Yeah, soaking wet out there, working up a sweat, working up a lather on the mound. Because he came out of Washington, and everybody knew it may not last forever with him. And that's why they gave him the nickname the freak. Nobody that small is supposed to throw gas like that. He and Pedro were two of the smaller guys that just had a ridiculous velocity for their size. Paul Skeens,
1: Pedro was able to power through for years, obviously.
0: Yeah, and Pedro's an all-time Hall of Famer. I don't know. Tim Lincecum probably won't get in, even though he's a multiple-time Cy Young guy and World Series champion.
1: Yeah.
0: That's kind of an interesting case, actually, because his peak is so high, but baseball is the toughest Hall of Fame to get into. The bar's much higher, speaking of the bars being higher. And they love longevity stats.
1: That's a
0: and
1: big
0: deal. And he
1: doesn't
0: have them.
1: In Major League Baseball, and to your point, they are really, really, really hard guardians of the gates when it comes to making it into the Hall of Fame. I think the classes are getting smaller and smaller, by the way, as the years go by. They're becoming more and more stubborn.
0: They got some Hodors at the gates holding guys back from getting in.
1: But the big question with Skeen is, like, how big of an issue is this? Is he one of these flamethrowers who, all of a sudden, if he starts losing his velocity, he's not a good enough pitcher? And now, all of a sudden, if he tries to learn how to pitch on the fly, it's not going to work out for him. And now he's all washed up. I think that's a little bit of a stretch.
0: He's 6'6", by the way.
1: Yeah, he's tall.
0: I shorted him.
1: Yeah, but you call him 6'3"?
0: There. Yeah, this is somebody who should age gracefully, who should be fine, unless there's something more going on mechanically or anatomically.
1: The belief by many is that he has some sort of injury or ailment that he's trying to push through, and he just isn't talking about it, and the team isn't saying anything about it, and it's one of those, the loose bodies in the elbow or something like that. And that would be the most explainable reason. A guy just doesn't lose velocity overnight. This young, yes, he's thrown a decent amount of innings. Yes, he throws extremely hard, but you don't lose 2 miles off of your fastball, 2 miles an hour off of your fastball, essentially overnight, without there being some sort of issue.
0: Well, especially being this young still, and your best years are still to come here. And just, I do worry about guys like this in baseball that are on typically bad teams, and they're getting used up, and we don't get to see them at the highest level, and then all of a sudden they have a major injury, and they're never the same. And we never got those postseason moments from them because he is one of the biggest stars in the game, regardless of what the Pirates are up to.
1: Yeah, no doubt. And look, the Pirates are in the wild card race, surprisingly enough.
0: Who isn't right now in Major League Baseball with how many teams they're letting in?
1: This is what they want, right? They want the parity, you know?
0: It's fine.
2: They posted the next round for the tournament.
1: I will say this. I think it's good to keep more markets fully engaged in baseball.
0: In that long of a season.
1: Yeah, because, you know, 7 years ago by now, you know, you'd have, you know, 9 teams who are completely out of it and playing for nothing.
0: Well, so, I can tell you one team that was completely out of it a month in, and that would be the San Francisco Giants, since we were just talking about Tim Lincecum a second ago.
1: The San Francisco Giants are only 16 and a half games out of the final wild card spot, so there's still time.
0: Don't say only there, Kevin.
1: There's like, what, like 28, 30-ish games left in the season for some of these teams?
0: Do you know how bad you have to be for Giants fans to start turning on Buster Posey in his second year, I think, in the front office, and they're already calling for his head? Well, who I think should be a Hall of Famer.
1: Oh, I think he'll make it. I think Buster was perennially the best catcher in baseball at the time that he played.
0: He still retired early, but yeah.
1: Yeah.
0: Still,
1: Yadier Molina probably had him defensively, but as far as all around, as far as contemporaries go, he was towards the top.
0: I think 3 World Series will get him in.
1: Yeah. Absolutely.
0: 3 in 5 years, by the way. Legit World Series, by the way.
1: Hey, you know, he could be MJ on the field, and also MJ in the front office. You know, they have some parallels there when it comes to that. How's that college manager or that college head coach turn manager working out for you?
0: I'm not putting it on him, okay?
1: Okay.
0: But since some guys are going back to college right now from the professionals, he might want to think about that as well.
1: Head on back to college, too? I am not overly concerned about Paul. And I saw somebody say this earlier today, and forgive me, I forget exactly who said it. It may have been a Yahoo Sports writer. He believes that this might be a situation where they play out the season, Paul Skeens have some sort of off-season surgery. And because we're probably going to end up having a lockout anyway, he's probably not going to end up missing any time next year. Whenever the season starts, he'll just be ready to roll in and continue.
0: This is the year to have Tommy John surgery. If you got to get something done, now is the time. You're not going to miss a 2027 season anyway.
1: That's right.
0: This is perfect. Now, so if you have to push through, whatever. There's not going to be a season next year.
1: Now, here's the thing. If the Pittsburgh Pirates were the traditional Pittsburgh Pirates and they were in the position that the Giants are currently in, 1-2-3 Cancun with a month and a half left in the season, would Paul Skeens still be pitching?
0: I mean,
1: that's the big question.
0: That's the billion-dollar question.
1: And then are you potentially – I refuse to believe that the Pirates will put him in any long-term danger by trying to have him run out there to see if they can sneak into the playoffs, knowing they're not going to win anyway.
0: I only worry because this is everything to them. If he's on a better team that could get by or had other stars that were out there selling tickets.
1: Like the Dodgers with 15 Cy Young winners on their staff?
0: Right. It's like, who... Now, he's a pitcher, so you still have to sell tickets every 5 days without him or every 4 days without him, but... I do worry about a smaller market or at least a perceived smaller market team with the Pittsburgh Pirates not caring as much about his long-term future because that's all they got.
1: Yeah, that's not good. That's a sad reality, but I mean, look at CeCe Sabathia when he went to the Milwaukee Brewers. Now, he was healthy, but they rode him, to steal a line from Liar Liar, they rode him like Seattle Slough.
0: Who are we going to call? A CeCe?
1: Yeah, CeCe pitched like 15 consecutive, like, you know, complete games or whatever it was for the Brewers.
3: Just for them to get, my face.
1: Just for them to get knocked out, I think, in the first round of the playoffs, if I remember correctly.
0: He gave everything for them. Randy Johnson with the Astros that half season, or was it a full season, one full year, like 99?
1: But
0: they were a stacked team that had a chance. Right. But, yeah, I don't know. I just don't want to see one of the best pitchers, one of the best guys in baseball be cut down in his prime.
1: Well,
0: that's what I can't have happen. I can't have him lose to, like, my belief is we haven't seen him at the peak of his powers yet.
1: Yeah.
0: So I don't want to risk that happening by pushing him at this young of an age because he's fighting through some other injury. It exacerbates things, and now he has, you know, triple Tommy John surgery. I don't know.
1: Or just like, look, it could be something minor. Like I said, it could be loose bodies in his elbow. It could
0: loose
1: be
0: bodies is minor.
4: Somebody get a body bag.
1: In comparison to Tommy John surgery, where the recovery period is 14, 15 months or whatever it is.
0: Who started the loose bodies movement, by the way?
1: That's a good question. I don't know.
0: Because that is something that started this season and people start to freak out by
1: it. I've heard it before. They basically go in and do a little bit of a cleanup procedure.
0: I'm praying it's that.
1: I am too, but the problem is, if you're pitching through that, does that end up turning into something more severe? Which goes back to the question, argument we were having earlier about whether or not the Pirates are going to run him into the ground while trying to chase this potential of making it to the postseason. Because he's still, by the way, under team control for what, 4 more years after this or something?
0: Is that right? So he can't pull Joe Burrow and ask to get out?
1: Because he can ask to be traded, I guess.
0: He's not in the greatest situation either. I don't want him to lose his love of the game because of this. That's one of the first things I thought of. Like, but the Pirates are at least in contention for a wild card spot, so there's no reason for him to just feel like, what am I really doing right now?
1: It's for him to tell them to shut him down?
0: Why am I taking miles off of my arm for a team that has no chance of winning, but they actually are somewhat competing?
1: Competitors, generally speaking, they don't want to not compete. Forgive me for the double negative, but you know what I mean. But on top of the fact, if you're telling me, there's a chance that I can make it to the biggest stage, first of all, we know Major League Baseball will love that, to get Paul Skeens to perform in the postseason. And he wants that because he knows whether it's Pittsburgh or wherever else he might get traded to in the future, there's no guarantee that you're going to be able to make it. And if you don't believe me, ask Mike Trout, who made it to the postseason his third year in the league. Hadn't made it back since.
0: Let me ask you this. Steven Strasburg.
1: Yeah.
0: Really good career.
1: Yeah.
0: But he had Tommy John early on.
1: Like year three or something. Two or three. And we're in year three, by the way, with Paul Skeens.
0: I don't think he ever came back and threw quite as fast. He was never the freak that he started off being.
1: But was still very effective and still one of the best pitchers in baseball.
0: Very good.
1: Yes.
0: I just don't want to see Paul Skeens lose his superpower fastball this early in his career.
1: Well, Maybe it's weird. I don't really care if he loses his fastball. If he turns himself into a great pitcher, then fine. God forbid you don't throw 105 and you only throw 98. All right.
0: Guys, today, 98 is a changeup.
1: Yes. But if you can locate it, you know, now granted, you don't have soft tossers, you know, topping out at 75 miles an hour anymore. You don't have, you know, guys like that.
0: Unless Kike Hernandez is on the mound doing cleanup duty late in the game.
1: I don't think Jamie Moyer is out there throwing up BP fastballs anymore like he used to back in the day.
0: It's not, well, it's also harder to paint corners in the ABS era, I would say.
1: Yeah. Well, now, granted, you can only challenge a couple. Now, those couple can be huge and can swing again the momentum of a game.
0: I'm just guessing, though. I haven't looked this up. I'm guessing umpires are better with their accuracy than they ever have been because they have a reason to now.
1: That's interesting. I don't know if that's necessarily the case. One, their accuracy is never is not as bad as people assume that it was. And there's been a couple of games, C.B. Buckner specifically, and I forget exactly what the contest was and what the two teams were. He had like 9 calls overturned in a game.
0: That's embarrassing.
1: They just kept challenging and he kept getting them wrong.
0: Do they have an optometrist at the game to help them out in between innings or anything?
1: And somebody has to have like a sponsor, right? It was like, this review brought to you by Lens Crafters, you know?
0: It's like, yeah, like they should just set up a kiosk for Lens Crafters right after the game for these guys.
1: If it means that Paul Skeens doesn't throw 1,000 miles an hour anymore, look, this is might happen with the Miz too. And, you know, it's exciting.
0: It will happen.
1: And it's fun to watch the guys be flamethrowers. But I don't want to see a guy's career end because so we can sit here and say ooh and ah a couple of times. You know what I mean?
0: It does feel like they're on borrowed time for being able to throw like this as a starter. It's just not going to last.
1: And forgive me, I'm going to sound like an old man. I know we have to break, Mark. But it's just, there was something cool back in the day from saying like, oh, all right, Randy Johnson can rear back and throw 104 if he wants to. But he's not going to every single time.
0: Only if he sees a bird.
1: Talk about a way to go. Well, you know what? It's probably fast and painless, right?
0: Yeah. That thing, I mean, it exploded. It looked like Alderaan in Star Wars. It was just cooked there.
1: What are the odds? Like 1 in a trillion or something? I'm sure it's not that wide, but I mean, the odds of that happening, the perfect timing, like, I mean, that's unreal.
0: No, it was.
3: Fatality.
0: It's an all time. It was. Alderaan went like this. That's how that bird went. That's how it sounded when it got hit by that fastball. Was that spring training?
1: I think that was
0: too?
1: A spring training game, yes.
0: Why you got to do that in spring training, Randy? Lay
1: off. Warmed
0: up,
1: you know. Speaking of getting warmed up, Mike's been in the bullpen. And he's going to hit us next with Mike on the mic on our final segment here on FNA on FSR. Don't go anywhere.
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18: Imagine you're struggling with back pain for months. 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
18: You trust he'll take care of your problem.
20: Nothing but good reports and a list of accolades that were 2 pages long.
21: When you talk to him, he's engaging. 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He's witty. He's charming.
22: He'd always talk about, I'm going to be a doctor.
21: But he has this dark side that he likes to keep separate and hidden from everybody else.
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23: State your full name for the record.
24: Christopher Daniel Dunch.
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9: Hey, this is Jamie Loftus, and this is my new weekly show, 16th Minute of Fame, the podcast where every episode I take a closer look at an internet character of the day. Who were they? What made them so notorious? How did the internet, or sometimes the algorithm, choose them? And what does a person do when they're suddenly confronted with more attention than the human psyche can handle? Take The Dress, a story that went uber viral in early 2015 in spite of being, well, kind of a boring optical illusion. A mother of the bride in Scotland took a picture of a dress she was thinking about wearing to her daughter's wedding. But she saw the dress as blue with black lace, and her daughter saw it as white with gold lace. One BuzzFeed post later, every single person on the internet was talking about the dress. But to me, the dress is a story about the last couple of months when the internet was still sort of fun. It was shortly before the stories that spread across the internet stopped being driven by exploited millennials with useless arts degrees and started being decided by algorithms hell-bent on growing internet usership at all costs. And on a long enough timeline, the story of the dress is one entangled with abuse and media exploitation. Internet history is a tricky thing to be invested in. It feels like every time a bad with business billionaire buys up another platform, history starts being erased. With the team at Cool Zone Media, we're taking these characters' 16th minute of fame to see what their moment meant to them and what it says about us.
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0: 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All right, buddy. Let's keep it going. And last night we had football. Ooh, man, Steelers. Wow. Oof, Will Howard's horrendous.
1: And my boy. Still putting Jarrell in the Hall of Fame after that game, or are we taking
0: Here it is. You know, your sarcasm is annoying. I love you to death, buddy, but, you know, stop.
1: I am steadfast in what I believe in the preseason. I mean, I think we always should take a deep breath when it comes to good play. I think we should if we're overreacting to me, it's overreacting to bad play, not good play. And because then what happens is, of course, right, the next week, like, the guy doesn't play as well because he's a rookie. Do you think that Drew Aller heard the same stuff all week? He probably heard all week, oh, Drew Aller, oh, my God. He didn't hear the same thing we hear. Like, it's always, to me, it always makes sense to just take a deep breath when it comes to rookies and young players. And like, they played well. That's the first week they played, and see what happens the next week. And we always go overboard, and it always bites everyone. Like Ty Simpson, if he plays poorly this week, I'm going to mock everyone on the internet again for him doing that. Like, you know, there are people that were like, "See, I told you he's better than Mendoza," and you're like, he played two quarters of a preseason game. What are we doing here? It just take a deep breath after a guy plays well. That's all I ask.
0: Yeah, I don't think when we were talking about Aller that I was had him in the Pro Bowl. You know what I mean?
1: Like, we're talking about other people.
0: Yeah, I think the thing with Aller is interesting because I think people see, especially people that are Penn State people, you saw a kid with big, you know, perfect size, big arm, and you went, "How's this kid not good?" Right, like, and you know, he was never developed. So I think that's what people are reacting to. But man, they are pretty. I mean, Will Howard is. He just can't play, man.
1: No.
0: And then the Jets. What'd you think?
1: I did not watch much of that game, and they didn't even score their, you know, 10 points in the fourth quarter. So what does it matter? I'm not high on the Jets. I just think, you know, so I was thinking about this yesterday too. A lot of people use preseason, right, as confirmation bias for all their positive thoughts about teams, right, or players. I'm the opposite. I use it as confirmation bias for all the things I think are going to go bad this year. Look, I'm like, I don't like the Jets, and they haven't looked great in the preseason. I must be right, right? Like, Eagles offense, you know, we've talked about the Eagles offense a lot. I question how fast they're going to be good. And then you watch game one and you hear about how it went in joint practice. You're like, yep, I was right again. I'm way more on that side of the preseason than I am using the preseason to confirm the good things I thought about teams or players. Does that make sense?
0: It does. I'll be honest with you, though. I just throw everything out in the preseason. Like, I just take everything with a grain of salt.
1: I think some of it. So, Eagles offense. Let's use them for example, right? Like, it's a brand new offense for these guys. No one in this offense has ever played. Ever is a strong word, but like Jalen Hurts is not playing this, right? The Eagles offensive linemen have not played this before, right? Devontae Smith is not playing this offense. Barkley is not playing this offense. Like, it's just brand new, and you add the fact that it's a first time play caller. If you told me that, you know, that a guy who, you know, I'm trying to have an offensive coordinator that, you know, is, you know, multiple years and he's not even a head coach yet, but he, you know, he comes to Philly, he's a, you know, play caller, has been doing it for a long time, I'd feel much differently. You have all these things wrapped into one. And so I want to see, like, operationally, right, how it looks and just sort of what it, sounds like or what it feels like. It just feels like it's a little clunky still. And that's, I'm not like, Jalen Hurts threw an interception in practice. Like, who, one of them was tipped. Like, who cares? It's me, like, operationally, it sounds like it's still a little bit lagging in the moment, at the moment. That's what worries me about what I, not, it's not like play all the time. It's like operational structure, things like that.
0: Yeah, I guess it's all about what your expectations are, because my expectations for them is that it's going to be a slog and you got to go through these days and you got to look disjointed, because that's the only way it's going to work, is to go through these stages.
1: Oh, I agree. You have to do
0: so,
1: that.
0: So, I mean, I don't know. I like, people are freaking out around here. Oh my God. And, Hurts and this and that. Like, what do you expect? Like, it's not going to be, we'll talk about it because we got lots to get to. Football is here, baby. Fellas, back in a minute. Fox. We are Fox
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0: the line switched 4 points, unfortunately.
1: Oh, well. All right.
0: It's been a 4-point swing, but I do agree with you that look, that first game was kind of embarrassing. Hopefully they'll get a better effort today, but I did bet Philly.
1: All right. Your Tennessee's interesting too. I like it. All right. Jeff, you have any more preseason stuff? Because I want to play this college football thing with you guys.
2: I don't have, no. For the Brain's point, like, I bet all these on Wednesday, so there's
0: exactly Tuesday.
1: Yeah. Yeah. Well, for today's show, for our people, if they want to,
2: if you need to get action today, I would take Eagles money line. I'd be fine with that. I mean, obviously, again, it's a move, but just take the Eagles on the money line. I mean, they're like. Like, I got the Bucs at -3. It's 5.5 now. I don't even know how to even
0: same here. Yeah.
2: Like, yep, that's take I that have. Out. I think the Bears win. If you need to take some money in the Bears, I don't know what else to give out. The numbers have all changed.
0: Listen, Jeff, you get it. Yeah, exactly. Like, all these things you're doing early in the week, when you come on game day, a lot of you've been sucked up, especially in the preseason when a lot of these games tend a lot of times to be closer. By the way, I just have to whine and complain for a second. I had under 40 for a pretty big bet in the Raiders game.
2: Yeah,
0: if anyone saw how that game ended, oh my God. Yeah, I had to start a GoFundMe page.
2: I think most of us might have the same plays for the preseason from a couple different people. One specific person in general. Nonetheless, we all had that, and it was quite miserable. So, I mean, 95 yards, no timeouts in like 90 seconds.
0: First of all, Jeff, it looked like I was playing defense.
2: It was very ugly. And
1: why were they even called timeouts? It was inside 2 minutes, right?
0: They were down by, it was a second and one. There was a minute and a half to go. One first down, the game's over. They get no gain on a run, timeout. They punt. They get the ball thrown 4-yard line. Anthony, they go down 96 yards as if it was a slice of pizza versus me. Like, they had no chance.
1: Oh, my God. It's just, crazy. I was actually watching the game, and then I don't know what I did. Was there another game that was called the Niners? I don't know.
2: Niners had just started.
1: Yeah. So I clicked the Niners game on because I was doing something, and then I saw that the Raiders won. And I was like, wow, that's interesting. Yeah. I wonder how they came, you know. Because I thought the game was over. That's crazy. That sucks. All right. I want to do this college football thing, and then we'll get through baseball last segment. All right, here you go. Now, this is great because Jeff is a big Oregon guy, and Brain is a big Michigan guy. So you're both big college football fans. Here you go. Rapid fire. The best stadium in college football, Brain, is?
0: Oh, man. Well, I'm biased. I'm just going to say the Big House. But whether it's true or not, I don't know. But I just love it.
2: The Big House is so quiet. I think the best atmosphere, and I've not been to this place, so I can't really say it. I want to go to an LSU night game. That feels like.
1: That would be
2: obviously Austin Stadium is my favorite place in the universe. I'm going there in a couple of weeks, but like non-homer edition, I would love to be the LSU night game.
1: Yeah, that's great stuff. Best tradition in college football is Brain.
0: Best tradition in college football. I'm not even sure on this one. I'm going to defer to Jeff. Jeff, what is the best tradition in college football? I just like the fight songs. Like, I like that.
1: I
2: think, like, the Army-Navy game would be considered that, right, as a tradition in college football?
1: Well, I also have something called the best rivalry game, which would be Army-Navy. Texas A&M.
2: Army-Navy rivalry, though, like, I know, like, they don't like each other, but there's not the hatred that other rivalries have because, like, they all are, like, in the end, they're going to armed forces. They're all on one team. Like, I think the hatred of Michigan, Ohio State is much different than the hatred of Army, Navy.
0: Jeff, when you were at Oregon, was it Oregon State?
2: Washington.
0: Washington.
1: Oh, yeah, the Washington. Him and, you know, it's
0: that
1: funny.
0: Was Don James was there, right? Was Don James
2: the coach? Buddy, I'm not that old. Jeez. Don James retired in, like, the mid-90s, I think.
0: No. Oh, okay. Was it really that? I thought he retired in the 2000s. Okay, I didn't know that.
2: I think Neuheisel was there in the early 2000s. Don James retired in 1992. So,
0: Wow, I didn't know. Wow,
2: yeah, Jesus. Yeah. I was like, I'm old, not that old.
0: I am, Jeff.
2: yeah, he retired right after they won the championship. So he's been that long.
0: Wow.
1: How about it? You remember who did the show with me before Jeff Brink? Yes. And what was Lincoln? A Washington Husky.
2: Poor guy.
1: Who did he hate? Ducks.
2: Poor guy.
1: Like, it's funny. Like, I got
0: Oregon over Washington. And I'm not just saying it because Jeff's in the front. You always kind of pick someone to root for in all these rivalries, like North Carolina, Duke. I always rooted for North Carolina. You know, like I always pick someone to root for in these rivalry games. I always root for Oregon over Washington.
1: All right. Give me this. The team that you hate the most, the program you hate the most.
0: That's
1: easy for you. Ohio State.
2: So I mean, obviously Washington, but USC.
1: You can't have your rivals.
2: USC.
1: That's good. You can't have Ohio State, Brain.
0: I can't have Ohio State. I would say... I just hate all the big. I hate Michigan State. I hate Ohio State. What's funny? I've kind of softened them a little bit recently, but I always was rooting against Notre Dame as a kid. Like,
1: okay,
0: they had Lou Holtz, but I've softened on them a little bit.
1: All right. Give me, speaking of Lou Holtz, the coach that you hate all time and the coach you hate right now.
2: Oh. Don James, no. I don't really hate any coaches.
1: Well, you know what I'm saying.
0: I just hate Ryan Day. I mean, I sports hate Ryan Day for me. Yeah. I can't help it. I
2: guess it'd be Pete Carroll, but I respect Pete Carroll. Like, I don't.
1: Yeah, I'm not saying I hate him. I'm just saying, give me the guy. Like, you guys flat annoying. Look at it. Like, is Lane? There's no Lane.
2: Brian Kelly going to an LSU accent comes to mind.
1: Family?
2: Hate is a strong word.
1: Okay, it's sports hate. Don't make
2: I know. I don't really have a coach I hate. That's my answer. I'm sorry, I don't.
1: Okay, you love
2: I hate
1: everybody.
2: Washington. I hate USC. I don't have a coach I hate.
0: I'll tell you why I hate it. All time least favorite guys. I really hated Mark Antonio when he was at Michigan State. That guy kicked me off like no one else.
1: All right. I like it. Give me the coach all time and now that you fear to play.
2: Okay. That's Pete Carroll.
0: I would say,
1: really?
0: I thought back in the day, I thought Joe Paterno, like when he was at his, I'm going back, obviously.
1: Joe Pa?
0: I always thought. Yeah, I thought that they always, when you gave Penn State time to prepare in a big game, I always felt like Penn State was always like a really tough team to beat.
1: No Saban?
0: Well, yeah, Saban would be the all-time best coach. Yes, I would say that. But I just remember whenever it felt like Paterno had time to prepare for a game, they always were pretty tough.
1: All right. Well, I'll give you a couple more on the other side and baseball stuff too. We're hanging with the Brain. We're the fellas right here. And Jeff, Fox Sports Radio.
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8: I'm not exactly great with apologies. 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So I went to Smile Tunes instead. I turned our story into a soulful love song that admitted she was right. Mostly. By the second chorus, she was laughing. By the end of the song, we were ordering takeout together. 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
21: 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Weeble started to wobble, but as we all know, they don't fall down.
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21: 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Across the country, people were speaking up, and the more they did, the more they learned about the hidden underbelly of the most powerful law enforcement agency in the land. I'm Ed Helms, host of Snafu, Season 2, Medburg, the story of a daring heist that exposed J. Edgar Hoover's epic FBI snafu. 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

0: From the ABA Heating and Cooling Weather Center, this is Zone Weather.
1: Today's forecast calls for mostly sunny skies, a high of 107, low tonight 77, and a high tomorrow of 108.

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0: Drake May. He's going to get a lot of 50-50 balls.
1: And he's going to have to make the play. That's the thing. And so we going to see, can Jalen Hurts answer the critics? Because he really, this is a contract year in essence for Jalen Hurts. You know what? This is a contract year. That's why people, where they move off of him.
0: I think it's going to make him better. I really do. With what you just said, with A.J. Brown at the position, not being able to create separation, the Hollywood Browns and the Devontae Wicks and Elijah Moore, they're going to get that separation. And so now that's going to make Jalen Hurts a better quarterback.
1: We going to see. And if he plays well, then it would be, A.J. Brown was kind of messing up the flow of what we had as an offense as a team. I don't know if that's the case. I'm kind of straddle both sides of this because, like, Jalen Hurts just played don't, great
0: I just don't
1: in
0: believe
1: the Super Bowl.
0: That A.J. Brown was playing one-on-one versus man-to-man, bump and run, and he was getting open, and Jalen Hurts was just not throwing this man.
1: We don't even know if he was getting open. He wasn't throwing
0: I don't believe
1: the ball.
0: That.
1: Hey, Plexico, Jalen Hurts, he didn't complete a pass in the second half. What?
0: You keep talking about one half of football.
1: Have that ever happened to you in your entire career?
0: It has not.
1: Exactly. This is the National Football League. If you are an elite quarterback, you're going to complete one pass. You're going to complete one.
0: All right, we'll see.
1: One pass. We got somebody that is elite. We're going to bring him on in. We got to get to this update. We late. Hello, man. Come talk to us, man.
2: So you know that Browns-Buffalo-Bills game in Cleveland? Delayed by lightning. Yeah. Delayed by lightning as we speak. They were a minute and 30 seconds into the first quarter. Cleveland hadn't even had the ball yet. The big story, of course, coming into that game, Shedeur Sanders was set to get the started quarterback for Cleveland and play the first half. Deshaun Watson was then expected to play in the third quarter. Among the reactions to the lightning delay by Browns fan, yes, we actually, that is live
3: wow.
2: audio from the Cleveland area.
3: Little windy in here, boys.
2: So among the reactions to the delay from Browns fans on social media, @SheLoves_V, who posted, and I quote, "God delayed the game, and it will probably be canceled because even he knows what you're doing to Shedeur Sanders is wrong," unquote.
1: Wow.
2: So apparently some divine intervention, perhaps, in Cleveland. Elsewhere, the Washington Commanders and Detroit Lions remain tied at 7, 2 minutes and 16 seconds into the third quarter. The Atlanta Falcons, on a 49-yard touchdown run by Tyler Goodson, have a 10-3 lead at Indianapolis with 3:50 left to play in the first quarter. In Minnesota, the Vikings and Ravens are scoreless with 1:29 left in the opening period. J.J. McCarthy, 5 out of 8 for 81 yards, including a 50-yard pass to Ty Felton. In Major League Baseball today, New York Yankees manager Aaron Boone told reporters that Giancarlo Stanton, who had been close to returning from a right calf strain, sustained a moderate grade left calf strain when he fell while running a few days ago, and that could potentially cause him to miss the rest of the regular season. Finally, in soccer today, a shocking result in the Premier League opener. Newly promoted Hull City took down Manchester United 2-0. And by the way, to make matters even worse, the game was being played at Hull City. The first two trains back to Manchester, about 100 miles away, the first two trains after the game were canceled for an as yet unknown reason, leading Hull fans to chant to the Manchester United fans, "You're going home in a taxi! You're going home in a taxi!" Nothing like English soccer fans. Back to you.
1: Man, I appreciate you, man. Appreciate you. Yeah, the Jalen Hurts, the quiet the naysayers, he gonna have to, he'll have the ball. And we will see. And this is why the game of football is the greatest game in the world, because every Sunday, it don't matter what you've done tomorrow, you got to come back and do it again the following Sunday. And then you got to come back and do it again and again and again. And if Jalen Hurts can do that, he going to get that contract extension he's looking for. He going to shut a lot of people up, Jordan Poyer himself. And we'll see.
0: Franchise quarterback and standpoint, I mean,
1: Plexico, who you taking over Jalen Hurts right now? Who you taking over him right now?
0: I mean, who's available?
1: No. I'm saying the quarterback in the league, if it's not a top five quarterback available,
0: who are you going to go get?
1: Who are you taking over Jalen Hurts right now? The quarterbacks that are in the league, who are you taking over Jalen Hurts right now?
0: I'm taking Joe Burrow.
1: That's it?
0: I'm taking Joe Burrow. And I'm taking Joe Burrow.
1: So you got Jalen Hurts, your second best quarterback in the league then. You taking Josh Allen over Jalen Hurts and Stafford.
0: Okay.
1: And Lamar.
0: How many playoff games have Josh Allen won? I don't understand.
1: He wins playoff games. He done been to the AFC. He wins playoff games. He just hasn't gotten to the Super Bowl.
0: Okay. So what are we talking about? And Josh Allen has had phenomenal
1: football. So you're not taking Josh Allen over Jalen Hurts. TJ is.
0: Yeah, you are. I'm not.
1: Yeah.
0: I'm not.
1: Okay. You taking Lamar over Jalen Hurts?
0: No, I'm not taking Lamar over Jalen Hurts.
1: TJ is taking Lamar also over Jalen Hurts.
0: I'm taking the results and I'm taking winning. That's what I'm taking.
1: Okay. I mean, that's fair.
0: I don't need the flash and the dash and the MVPs that have not been to the Super Bowl.
1: That's fair.
0: Give me Jalen Hurts.
1: And this is devil's advocate. If other quarterbacks played with that team, they'd have better results. We'll never know. Joe Burrow will probably be a four-time
0: Super Bowl champion with that team that they had over the last four years.
1: I do agree. So basically, you got Joe Burrow, Matthew Stafford, Jalen Hurts. That's basically how you got it. Your quarterback ranking, basically.
0: Yes.
1: Wow.
0: Josh Allen's good. He's a good player. I don't understand what he has done. Even last year, we're talking about him winning the MVP, and Lamar Jackson was the first player in NFL history to have 4,000 yards passing and 40 touchdowns. I'm confused. Somebody please enlighten me what Josh Allen has done.
1: Josh, he a baller. That's why Josh Allen is physically really good.
0: Has he gotten his team to the Super Bowl?
1: No, but Josh Allen has not had the talent. Josh Allen has not had the guys around him that Jalen Hurts has around him.
0: I totally disagree.
1: That this is why we love the game of football, because in a few weeks, now we got a show and tell. They got to get out there and do work. And so we will see what happens, but Jalen Hurts has a huge ally in this corner in Plaxico Burress, third-ranked quarterback in the league. Let's see if he can go perform and play that way. That's Plaxico Burress. I am TJ Houshmandzadeh. This is Up on Game on Fox Sports Radio. We got to take a break. 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
5: What's up, folks? 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I'm here at the HEB on Hancock off of 35 with lifetime Longhorn Michael Griffin. 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

0: Man, welcome back in Up on Kane. That's Plexico Birds. I'm TA, they jabbing today. I'm TJ Uchmanzada. 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Follow the feed. You'll find today's full show posted right after we get off the air. Lamar Jackson, Jesse Minner. People believe he has his defensive coach. Declan Doyle's an OC. Is it a possible Super Bowl pairing? Are you a believer in the Baltimore Ravens, Jesse Minner, Lamar Jackson this season?
1: You know, unfortunately for Lamar Jackson, where he is currently in his career, he has to get to a Super Bowl. I believe that's the main reason why, you know, John Harbaugh is no longer the head coach of the Baltimore Ravens, is because you cannot have a two-time MVP quarterback and not make it to a Super Bowl. I think everything started to unravel when they lost the AFC Championship, I believe it was 2 years ago, when they had a 14-point lead and they relinquished it to the Kansas City Chiefs. But no matter what Lamar Jackson does moving forward, it's always going to fall on him. Because they're going to say, you know what, John Harbaugh couldn't get him there. He's a two-time MVP. Jesse Minter is a first-year new head coach in the NFL. It's not his fault either. So for Lamar Jackson, he has to find a way to will this team and this organization to a Super Bowl, because it's always going to fall on his back, because he's arguably the most talented player in this league. And moving forward, all anybody's going to say, well, why can't Lamar Jackson get to a Super Bowl? Because he had a great head coach in John Harbaugh, and now you have a new head coach in Jesse Minter and Declan Doyle, who is a 30-year-old offensive coordinator who learned under Sean Payton, bringing in a new offense. So now he's in a new offense. Now you have Rashad Bateman taking shots at John Harbaugh because the offense wasn't equipped to his playing style as a wide receiver. First of all, you got to catch football. That's the single most important thing we do as wide receivers, is catch the ball. So Lamar Jackson, for him, if he does not win the division, which I don't think they will, if Joe Burrow stays healthy, I'm taking the Cincinnati Bengals to win the AFC North, and then he has to go through the rest of the AFC. So I would say no. I don't think they will make the Super Bowl this year.
0: It's going to be interesting, man. I just spoke on this earlier. It's so many guys and teams in the AFC that exactly what you just said, this got to be the year. Lamar, got to be the year. Josh Allen, got to be the year. Joe Burrow, got to be the year.
1: Everybody can go.
0: Texans and C.J. Stroud, got to be the year. And so do I believe in them? New head coach, new offensive coordinator, new scheme. That's tough, man. That's tough to do that in your first year with a new head coach and a new offense. But you never know. It remains to be seen. Am I a believer? Probably not this year. But appreciate you guys locking in with us. That's Plaxico Burress. I'm TJ Uchmanzada. This Up on Game, Fox Sports Radio. See you next week.
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20: Good news, bad news for the Dodgers. They beat the Pirates 5-4 in 10 innings. Tommy Edman, a walk-off single. Max Muncy, a 2-run homer. But Andy Páez suffers a fractured left hand, hit by a pitch. He may be out 4 to 5 weeks. In the NFL, 4-time Pro Bowl running back Nick Chubb has announced his retirement. NBA Klay Thompson plans to sign a 2-year, $13 million deal with the Miami Heat. I'm Trey Bender.
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0: Today's preseason game in Cleveland between the Browns and Buffalo Bills is being delayed by lightning. Buffalo was in the midst of the opening possession of the game when play was called. Shedeur Sanders was set to play the first half at quarterback for the Browns, with Deshaun Watson expected to play the third quarter. The Washington Commanders up 10-7 at Detroit, 5 minutes to go in the third quarter. Atlanta's Tyler Goodson, a 49-yard touchdown run, as the Falcons up 17-6 at Indianapolis early in the second quarter. In Minnesota, the Baltimore Ravens a 3-0 lead over the Vikings midway through the second quarter. Baseball New York Yankees manager Aaron Boone told reporters today that Giancarlo Stanton, who was close to returning from a right calf strain, sustained a moderate-grade left calf strain when he fell while running a few days ago, which could potentially cause him to miss the rest of the regular season. I'm Isaac Lohengrin.
1: Perhaps you had better start from the beginning.
22: Jonas Knox.
4: You thought you knew me.
1: You didn't know a thing about me. He's crazier than a house rat.
22: That guy. Jonas Knox. You heard me.
1: What are you, a parrot?
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25: You have to say, okay, I'll be part of this world.

0: is named after.
1: Oh, can I? And now, how many guesses do I get?
0: It's your show. Guess however many times you want.
1: Cronkite?
0: You know, just the fact that you know who Walter Cronkite is extremely impressive. Dave. Kudos to that. I'll give you one hint. It's a person who has been big time in the sports news lately. The Walter Cup.
1: Peyton?
0: No.
1: Well, I was just in Chicago, so I saw.
0: Okay. All right, I'll give you one more guess. Even though it is your show. Walter Cup.
1: McCarty?
2: Jeez.
1: Former Celtic great?
0: You know, your knowledge of esoteric sports Walters is most impressive.
1: But then you thought I was some nickel and dime Saturday host, huh, Isaac?
0: No.
1: Put that in your pipe and smoke it.
0: I still think that. By the way, do you know what Walter McCarty is up to this time?
1: Didn't he get arrested recently?
0: Well, I'd have to look that up. But he is a head coach in Mexico of the Liga Mexicana de Basketball.
1: Aren't we all?
0: But anyway.
1: I coach my son's little league team. Me too.
0: All right. But anyway, the Walter Cup is named after embattled Los Angeles Dodgers owner Mark Walter. And it's missing right now. So we will be tracking. This is basically an all.
1: See what you did there, Isaac.
0: What do you mean to see what you did there?
1: I mean, so maybe they needed that too.
0: Well, some people are commenting on social media to that effect. I am not, but consider this an APB for folks listening out there. If you see a trophy, it might be the Walter Cup.
1: But by the way, I'm looking at this thing. Like, what are the chances this ends up in a claw machine at some arcade in Montreal? Like, you know, like if you go to like, you know, somebody somewhere like goes into, you know, like the golf and stuff equivalent in Montreal.
0: Well, here's
1: here's
0: the thing.
1: And, hey, what's that, Dad? I was like, I don't know, but it's $2. Let's play.
0: The Stanley Cup is just so perfect that any other trophy by comparison, no matter the sport, is always going to fall short of the Stanley Cup.
1: Agreed. Totally agree. It's the best, not even close. Because like guys will take the Stanley Cup and do whatever they want for 24 hours, but it is straight. You've got to have that back. And the guys who deliver the Stanley Cup have to wear white gloves. Mm-hmm. They can't put their hands on it. Like, it's treated with a certain amount of respect. This thing's going to be in some arcade somewhere in Canada. It's like, what are we talking about?
0: At a Tim Hortons is what you're saying?
1: Yeah, like if you took it to a pawn shop, they'd be like, all right, so where's the real thing? You know, it seems like, you know, maybe they could have done a better job.
0: You would know this
1: That's
0: as
1: unfortunate.
0: A you would know this as a one-time rat. But are there Chuck E. Cheese's in Canada? And if not, is there a Canadian equivalent with like
1: that's a great question.
0: Yeah.
1: Yeah.
0: Is there an equivalent that's like an otter because it's Canada?
1: Listen, that is could you research that a little? I'd love to know.
0: Actually,
1: like, is there a Chuck E. Cheese equivalent in Canada? What would that look like?
0: As we speak, there are 9 Chuck E. Cheese's, 5 in Ontario, 2 in Alberta, and 1 each in British Columbia and Saskatchewan.
1: Man. I'll bet that.
3: I feel like they should have a moose instead of a rat. You know what I'm saying? Like
0: Chucky Moose,
3: like Monty Mooses or something.
0: Monty, yeah. Monty Maurice,
3: the moose.
0: Yes.
3: Maurice the moose. Yeah. I think that'd be better.
1: By the way, how bad do you think that thing smells? That costume. I was in one. I'm just telling you. Like, just the smell of what is it? Poutine. Just poutine and Molson Ice.
0: No, don't be knocking poutine. Poutine is awesome.
1: Okay, well, hey, look, I mean, can somebody return the trophy? Enough's enough here. Like, if you got it at a Chuck E. Cheese, take off the moose antlers and return the thing, for God's sakes. Got a season to play.
0: Hey.
1: Thank you, Isaac. Jonas Knox here, Fox Sports Radio. By the way, speaking of the Dodgers, I did want to say this. For all you zeros and crybabies and complainers and they're ruining the sport, they went and got Tarek Skubal, so unfair, what about our team? Hey, why don't you stick it? Because when you're snake bit, you're snake bit, all right? And there's nothing you can do about that. You can't buy your way to some sort of medicine that's going to help with the venom once you get snake bitten sports. Andy Páez, all-star, breaks his hand last night, out for weeks. Like, it's this whole idea that because they made a move, they're ruining the sport, they're going to win another World Series, it's a foregone conclusion. If you're a Dodger fan, and I spent enough time around them filling in on
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1: AM 570 LA Sports, and I spent time this week there, may spend time next week, maybe the week after, who the hell knows? But if you're listening right now on the Blowtorch, AM 570 LA Sports, you know what I'm saying is true. This season kind of feels a little snake bit. There's something about it that just doesn't feel quite right, whether it's the recent slump, whether it's, they're a very good team, hard to bet against them, but there's just things that have popped up, not named another trade for a great player like a Tarek Skubal and another addition of a great player to that roster that you look at and go, okay, something doesn't seem up to snuff this year. And Páez getting injured and being out for weeks with a broken hand is the latest example of that. At the Jonas Knox on X, at Jonas Knox Show on Instagram. Coming up, we are going to have another edition of a Saturday tradition. It's something we do called Do You Care? And It's Yours right here on FSR.
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0: Jonas Knox, Fox Sports Radio. Coming up, top of next hour. A little over 10 minutes from now. Some things you just got to say out loud to really grasp what's going on in the world of sports. We're going to do that for you again coming up here a little over 10 minutes from now right here on FSR. You can always listen to this show on the iHeartRadio app. You know you can hear us on hundreds of affiliates all across the country. And if you are listening on the podcast, we appreciate you doing so. Live, we'll be taking you until 4 p.m. Eastern time, 1 o'clock Pacific. You can follow along on X at the Jonas Knox. That is at the Jonas Knox on X. And on Instagram at Jonas Knox Show, at Jonas Knox Show on IG. But right now, it is time for this.
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1: Now,
3: let's get kinky.
1: Here's some of the big stories from the last week. But Jonas, the real question is, do you care?
4: I don't care.
0: And for that, we turn it over to our executive producer, the one, the only, Brandon Deutsch. Brandon, what's happening?
5: Thank you, Jonas. Now, PCA, Pete Crow Armstrong, hit another home run last night. Do you care that he may win MVP over a hitter with a similar OPS in the 950s and also a guy who's pitched over 85 innings with an under 2 ERA on the mound?
0: Yeah, no, I think this is tremendous. Look, it adds to the conversation. Whether he actually wins, it's kind of like the Cal Raleigh, Aaron Judge stuff from last year, to where you just don't see something like that from a catcher. And so there was a lot of push for it. But this one feels like there's a real chance this is going to happen. He hit another home run last night, did PCA. He plays the outfield in a way that we don't ever, like, we're talking all-time great status, like some of the plays he makes. He's going to win the Gold Glove again. He might win the Platinum Glove, which is the best, you know, fielder of all in all at any position in baseball. So it feels like this is where this is headed. He's also we're getting close to a -2-1 favorite that he's going to win this award. So I think it's good for baseball. You get another star in. It's not a Dodger, which everybody complains about all the time. So we'll see how it plays out. Next.
5: I love it. Philly media is attacking Jalen Hurts, who's won a Super Bowl, if people forgot. They don't have him as a top 15 quarterback. Do you care that the media is attacking Jalen Hurts right now?
0: No, I don't care. It's what Philly media does. If it wasn't this, it would be something out. Nick Sirianni, Brandon, are you a Niners fan?
5: I am.
0: Can I ask this? Okay. Could you remember when there was some thought that, hey, man, maybe the Niners are going to move on from Kyle Shanahan? It was like two years ago. It's insane. The same should be applied to Nick Sirianni. They've been to a Super Bowl. They've won a Super Bowl. But Sirianni somehow, some way, always finds himself in this uncomfortable spot where it's like, hey, man, they might move on from the guy. Philly just operates differently. The fan base, the media, they just have different expectations. They've got a different idea of how things should work, loyalty, all of that. You saw what happened with Doug Peterson. Like, you've seen this throughout the course of time. Andy Reid. I just look at this and go, if it wasn't this, it would be something else. That's just par for the course in Philly. Next.
5: All righty. Lynx star Olivia Miles averaging over 19 points per game as a rookie. She was not the number one pick, though. Azzie Fudd was drafted number one to famously her former teammate and their allegedly girlfriend, Paige Buchers, with the first overall pick to the Dallas Wings. There's a lot of drama in the WNBA. What are your thoughts on this? Do you care?
0: No, I don't care. No, definitely not. No.
6: I don't care.
0: Look, and I'm not trying to be disrespectful. Like, if you're a WNBA fan, I mean, if there is one, look, I'm not trying. Listen, it's fine. That's cool. College football starts next weekend. You know what I mean? I got a Hawaii-Stanford game I got to worry about. All right, we got to monitor Shador Sanders to see how many times he points to his watch. There's a lightning delay at some of these games. I was just at a preseason game last Saturday. The humidity was ridiculous. Like, there are bigger issues going on here. Congrats on possibly winning the award, whatever else is going on, and people throwing objects onto the court. Not my business. All right, I checked my top drawer. Fully equipped, so don't worry about me. I'm focused on football. Next!
5: Mike Trout, arguably the greatest player of the 2010s decade. He might be declining. You care that he has a 650 OPS since the All-Star game after his scorching hot start to the season?
0: It's just, I do because it bothers me. Like, he's so good. Like, there's a a selection of people that watch Major League Baseball that don't understand that that guy was the guy for years. He was the best player in the sport, and you really couldn't even argue it. And it's just turned into diminishing returns ever since. And the organization is a disaster. I was at a game last year, and you walk into the bathroom. I take my son in because we're like, all right, we're gonna get out of here. So walk into the bathroom to use the bathroom, and you walk in there, and the urinals are overflowing onto the floor. Like, it looks like the fountain in center field. Just the whole thing is disgusting. It's gross. Just disgusting. But that's the Angels, and unfortunately, Mike Trout's got to sit through it. Next!
5: Commanders quarterback Jaden Daniels has been in the news a lot recently. Don't bring up five to him. Do you care that Jaden Daniels has had an atrocious only drive for the Commanders today? He got sacked.
0: Look, man, I know that everybody wants to portray this whole thing as, man, Jaden Daniels is the good and last year was an aberration. We've seen 1 year. 1 year it was good. They've made wholesale changes on the coaching staff, and I don't even want to get into the whole number five stuff. That's ridiculous. 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
0: Right now in Cleveland, the Browns and Buffalo Bills tied at 7 with 5.5 remaining in the second quarter. Shedeur Sanders, 8 out of 8 for 80 yards. On the opening drive, he completed a 16-yard pass to Blake Whitehart on a 4th and 2 from the Buffalo 41, then completed the drive with an 8-yard touchdown pass to Luke Florea. Right now, the Atlanta Falcons up 31-6 at Indianapolis, 4 minutes into the second half. The Baltimore Ravens, a 10-3 lead at Minnesota midway through the third quarter. And at Detroit, the Lions have just completed a 17-13 victory over the Washington Commanders. In Major League Baseball right now, the Toronto Blue Jays have a 2-0 lead over the Yankees in the bottom half of the fourth inning at Yankee Stadium, while in Milwaukee, the Atlanta Braves up 1-0 over the Brewers in the bottom half of the third. I'm Isaac Lowenkron.
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24: You have to say, okay.

0: that come from?
1: I don't know. I just remembered it and I thought I'd drop it on you. Okay. I don't know. Liz, I just wanted to make sure that we were all on the same page here. That's all.
0: Wow, we're going way back around here. All right.
1: Come on. We're having fun here. Everybody relax.
0: I'm just saying there's an APB throughout North America for this trophy. I'm just saying.
1: All right. Well, I hope they find it. And if they don't, we'll be reporting on that in hour three of this program. I'll put it that way. By the way, we are going to have another edition of The Scraps. That'll be yours coming up here in about 12 minutes from now on Fox Sports Radio. Jonas Knox with you here. You can get us on X at the Jonas Knox, or you can follow along on Instagram at Jonas Knox Show. All right. So, just because somebody gives you the ability to do it doesn't mean you should actually do it. All right? I'm just letting you know. Now, I'm not speaking from personal experience. Meh. At least not recent personal experience. But sometimes, you know, somebody will say, oh, yeah, I don't care if you go out with your friends. I don't care if you go out. That's fine. But you can tell that maybe you shouldn't. You just kind of tell. Probably wouldn't be a good idea. Hey, thinking about going out with the guys. We're going to go get some beers, watch the game. Is that cool? Oh, yeah, totally. Yep, totally cool. And you can just tell it's not. But they don't want to specifically say it because that might come off wrong or that might not. You know, so they'll let you. So I say all that to say this. Ketel Marte of the Arizona Diamondbacks finds himself in a situation where people are just not quite sure what's going on. He was MIA for a game. As it turns out, he was seen at the hotel bar the night before the game. And then it comes out that he's dealing with some sort of an injury. So then he was put on the IL to work through the injury and whatnot. And so, you know, Diamondbacks manager Torrey Lovello, who's really well respected in the league, he spoke about it initially and was kind of emotional about the whole situation because he felt for Ketel Marte and all that. And he really, really, you know, loves the guy. And then as the stories have come out, it's like, well, you know, maybe the injury and some, maybe there's some other things going on there. And I'm not saying that he's doing anything wrong, but he probably, while rehabbing for a game or for his team to get ready for the games down the stretch, like, maybe Ketel Marte, while they're playing a game, his team, the Diamondbacks, are playing a game at home, maybe he shouldn't be seen at a casino during that game. I'm just saying that maybe that's a bad look. All right? Now, Torrey Lovello afterwards talked about it and just said, hey, look, my stance on it is he's free to do what he wants as long as he gets his rehab work done, and he got it done earlier in the day, and he's going to show up tomorrow morning and get it done. And like this, that, you know, he's free to do it. But if you were to pull Torrey Lovello aside and say, hey, man, do you want that player of yours who's already been dealing with some questionable behavior off the field? Do you want that guy at a casino during your game at home while recovering from quote unquote an injury? He would probably say no. And in fact, F no. That's a terrible look. Yet there he was. So the moral of the story is, just because someone gives you the green light doesn't mean it's actually green. You got to think this one through before you make a final call. And apparently Ketel Marte did not. At the Jonas Knox on X, at Jonas Knox Show on Instagram. All right, it's coming up next here. We are going to close up shop with another edition of The Scraps, things in the world of sports and beyond we have not had a chance to get to, and it's yours right here on FSR.
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0: they're going to need some production from the outfield. And even if you give Kike Hernandez a little bit of a chance to play out there, as the Dodgers did last year in the playoffs, that's still going to cover you maybe for one of the two positions. So hopefully for the Dodgers' sake, Thomas will produce, but almost more importantly is not whether Thomas produces, but whether Pies gets back in time for the playoffs.
1: Mm-hmm. I think last year we saw the Dodgers kind of towards the tail end of the regular season kind of trail off a little bit and then come roaring back, obviously, in the postseason. What would you kind of like to see in these last few weeks of the regular season from the Dodgers to, affirm that this team is going to go places in the postseason?
0: Off the last 4 years, you can't even tell what the Dodgers are going to do in the postseason. They've made a whole emphasis this year, and they have in past years, about wanting to get one of those two byes where you don't have to play in that wild card round and, you know, two losses and your season's over. Last year, they had to play in the wild card round. Mm-hmm. Things worked out okay at the end. Mm-hmm. They had years where they were, playing Arizona and San Diego, teams they had beaten by double digits games in the regular season, and they got thumped in the playoffs in 23 and 24. So, honestly, the results I don't think are going to tell you anything. I think if you're a Dodger fan, what you want to watch out for is, number one, can Will Smith come back healthy and productive? You don't want to get in a position where you just have a guy who's a good defensive player as a catcher. You want somebody who can contribute on offense, and Smith, when he's right, is one of the best. Number two, can you get your starting pitching where you want it? Last year, the Dodgers had all sorts of struggles during the year, but by the end of the season, they were able to get their starting pitching down to Yamamoto, Glasnow, Snell, and a little bit with Ohtani. That's what they'd like to do this year. Obviously, Skubal is here to help. Mm-hmm. If they can line those guys up, they can figure out the rest. You don't need like a deep bullpen if those guys go deep into games. Mm-hmm. So those are the things really to watch. Can Glasnow and Snell come back effectively? Can Ohtani give you anything on the mound? And can Will Smith come back and hit?
2: When you look at the other NL teams, it seems right now that the Brewers probably pose the biggest threat. It felt like that last year, and then they swept them. But this Brewers team does feel a little bit different. But you also have a Cubs team that is very exciting and it's very fun to watch. Who do you see as their biggest threat in the National League right now?
0: All those teams would be ones to watch out for, but the one I'm most intrigued by is San Diego. Mm-hmm. Because the Padres had a lot of reasons to just say, you know what, not our year. Well, AJ Preller, the general manager, does not do that. Mm-hmm. And under really the ownership since the Fowler-Sadler group took over, they haven't done that. So even though the team is about to be formally sold, there's actually a press conference for the new owners on Monday. Preller's pretty much continued to do what he's done, which is trade prospects. They keep coming up with them. And so they brought in Robbie Ray to help out starting-wise. They have Michael King atop their rotation. They hope they're going to get Musgrove back, and that would be a pretty good start. And then, of course, they also traded for Casey Mize from Detroit. Mm-hmm. So all of a sudden now the Padres have something they didn't have the first 4 months, which is a starting rotation. Mm-hmm. And the one thing you thought, well, this can't continue during the first couple of months, was Fernando Tatis. Is he going to go a whole season without hitting? And it turns out the answer is no, he's hitting. Manny Machado, is he going to go a whole season without hitting? Not the usual Manny Machado levels, but he started to pick it up. And Jackson Merrill, is he going to go a whole season without hitting? And he's been really good. So all of a sudden now they have a heart of the order and a starting rotation, and they already have the best bullpen with Mason Miller and Adrian Marajone. I'd take a hard look there.
2: That's fair.
1: Well, we really appreciate you figuring out some time to talk to us, Bill, and it's always good to hear from you, to hear from a longtime Dodgers beat reporter that knows the ins and outs of this team so incredibly well. I know Tracy was super pumped to have you on. So thank you so much.
3: Thank you.
0: All right. We'll see you in the press box.
1: All right. That was Bill Shaken of the LA Times. And we have one more segment for you coming up right after this. Keep it locked. It's Fox Sports Saturday.
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0: Problems.
1: Yeah, it's that's putting it, I think, about as diplomatically as you could. It's one of those things where people talk about the teams that can make this worst to first jump, right? The Patriots just did it.
0: They did it.
1: And now the NFL is going to hold them up and be like, well, your team can do this too. And obviously the context of who the Patriots added and how much differently they were coached versus the Gerard Mayo experience, not to, you know, pour additional dirt on the man's professional grave, but obviously there wasn't even a comparison between him and what Mike Vrabel and Josh McDaniels were able to do once they put their stamp on this thing. But, like, I want people to slow down a little bit on their level of expectation that they have just simply because you get one of these bright, shiny new quarterbacks. Like, it is not feasible for all these different bottom feeder teams to all of a sudden turn it worst to first just because you saw New England do it last year, and there are examples of that here in the last couple of years.
0: Well, and you don't know about these quarterbacks. Hello, Brock Purdy. Hello, Tyler Shuck. Anybody predict that he would be the top rookie quarterback in the NFL last year? Absolutely not. What is he, 35-year-old rookie? Was crazy, right? Guy played 12 years of college. He was the best rookie quarterback in the league last year. And so, again, you don't know. You just don't know. Everything could look perfect on paper. You could say, we've got the right guy here, we got the right guy there, and this is going to be the quarterback of the future. And then just, it doesn't work out. Wrong place, wrong time, whatever. Look at all these guys have talent, but a lot of it just has to do with the schemes and systems and everything else. I know some people poo-poo me when I say this. I hate when people poo-poo me, but I say this all the time. So in the Pro Football Hall of Fame, of those people that are in the Pro Football Hall of Fame, I would say half, maybe half, are there simply because they were just better than anyone else at whatever position they played. The other half, they're in the Hall of Fame because they were in the right place at the right time. Right system, right place. Had they been with another team, they would never have gotten a sniff of the Hall of Fame. And that's just the way it works, especially in football. We've seen it so many times where a player looks so good on one team and they go to another team and they disappear. Does anybody remember Randy Moss when he played for the Raiders for 2 years? He completely disappeared. The Patriots got him for nothing. And then all of a sudden, he's got Tom Brady throwing him the ball, and he sets a record for touchdown receptions in a season. So that's why it's so hard, Buck, as we go into every season, trying to project how a team's going to do, because one bad player here, an injury there, and the whole season blows up. On the other hand, you could say, I didn't know this guy was going to be that good. Anybody see that one coming? Like the Brock Purdy situation with the 49ers. So, you know, it just we just have to see how it all plays out.
1: I have made Steve Hartman talk entirely too much preseason football for 41 minutes of this
0: show.
1: That
0: is more than I have in my 37 years of radio, okay? Thanks to you, Buck.
1: Well, you know, it's...
0: But like you said, you're saddled with having to do preseason for the Titans, so I'm sympathizing with you.
1: Well, I do appreciate it. So, instead, we are going to take a pivot. We're going to talk about what the hell is going on with the Los Angeles Lakers and why Jeannie Buss simply can't let go. We will do that. He's Steve Hartman. I'm Buck Rising. This is Fox Sports Radio.
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0: in the classroom and on the field. And so that's kind of been our stance with it.
1: There have been several court rulings recently regarding eligibility.
2: That's Marcus Freeman being asked about
3: a
2: player.
3: That's a pretty vague answer.
2: Well, and it's as strong as a position as anybody seems to have taken. Because I'm looking at Ole Miss.
3: But he only talked about whether or not they could start class on time.
2: Right.
3: That was his thing because, again, he's trying to talk. Look, when Lou Holtz took over as the coach at Notre Dame, they were had hit the skids. And he said, the problem you have is you don't have good enough players. And he immediately recruited Tony Rice as his quarterback, and he was a Prop 48 kid. Notre Dame never took Prop 48 kids. Unless they start winning again, which is exactly what happened. Like, well, you know, well, maybe we have rules that are a little too harsh. Notre Dame's like everybody else. If other universities are going to benefit from guys that have, you know, entered NFL training camps, they're not going to cut it and be on the free agent market, Notre Dame will be like everybody else. They'll take a hard look if they think they can help their football team.
2: Well, that's why I wanted to ask you about this, because he's being praised all over the place for, you know, quote unquote, taking a stand against what's happening in college sports. And I'm looking over at Pete Golding at Ole Miss. He's going to bring all these guys back.
3: He's trying
2: to compete for a national championship. Marcus Freeman, I think, has put himself in a bad position by speaking on this at all. And he was asked a direct question, and he gave, to your point, a vague response. But I think it's completely unrealistic. If he wants to continue to be the head coach at Notre Dame, to not be willing to get into the mud like all these other programs are.
3: Dabo Sweeney. What happened to Dabo Sweeney? Well, I'm not going to get into this transfer portal situation.
2: Giving 13-minute responses at press conferences.
3: I'm going to sit there. I've got to write, you know, you want to challenge my record? I've won national championships. You know, we believe in high school recruiting and developing players within our system and them staying 3 or 4 years. I mean, come on. I mean, you know, you got to have a count of what's happening in the room, right? And so, yeah, I mean, Freeman's given the university answer, and, well, he should. He's being paid by the university a lot of money to deliver the Notre Dame message. But if this turns out to be an annual event where players enter into NFL training camps, signing free agent contracts, or even being drafted in the NFL and realizing that they have no opportunity to actually make the team and want to return to college, they will be free agents. And believe me, after a while, Notre Dame watches other teams get rich off these players. They'll do the exact same thing.
2: He's Steve Hartman. I'm Buck Rising, hanging out here with you on this Fox Sports Saturday. We're going to play a little bit of Would You Rather to wrap up the show coming up next.
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